0: KJLH, the Clark Sisters, declaring victory. My name is Cameron Green, my partner in praise, bringing you nothing but blessings this Sunday afternoon. This is Spread the Word.
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Lee Williams, Spiritual QC's Good Time. My name is Cameron Green. Of course, God wants you to have a good time. Absolutely. I hope your Sunday was blessed. As we wind down Sunday evening, get ready for Monday. We've got more great music on the way. Great music to bless you. How about that? And get you mentally prepared for what the Lord has for you in the coming week. I pray that it's a good one. Don't forget, KJLH wants you to save the date Saturday, September 12th, 9 to 3. It is our Men's Empowerment Summit, completely free. 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

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Of course, playing the best gospel music of your life. Hope you're being encouraged this afternoon. Lamentations 3, 22 through 23 says, "The steadfast love of the Lord never ceases. His mercies never come to an end. They are new every morning. Great is thy faithfulness." This is Spread the Word.

0: For my partner in praise, Andre Russell. It's been such a wonderful day hanging out with you and praising the Lord together in song. Pray that you have a really great week. Don't forget, it's a whole day of praise. So on the other side of the hour, we've got more great gospel music to inspire you, to get you all ready for a blessed week. That's what we hope for you. 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It's free. Cal State Dominguez Hills in the city of Carson. We hope to see you there. For Spread the Word, it's Rick Dorn. I'm blessed. More great music awaits you right here on KJLH.
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1: 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Hallelujah. Let's just take it back a little bit. One, two.

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1: Full of something tonight. I'm full of possibilities tonight. And every possibility in me must manifest. Somebody lift up your hands and say, it's time for me to manifest. 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Somebody say,

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0: That's a brand new song from Selena Graves. It's called Love Comes. Na na. Top of the morning to you from Radio Free 102.3 KJLH. Hugh Fuller, your late night early morning host. Thank you for choosing KJLH for company 24/7, 365. And be sure to follow us on all social media at Radio Free KJLH. We are you, and we keep you well informed. Well, the KJLH weather desk says it's going to be another scorcher today. 80s and 90s temperatures expected across the South. Now, it is going to be hot. You know the drill. Keep lots of water handy, and please make sure everybody stays well hydrated, okay? All right, Nigeria's Thames is on the other side with a new song. Oh, and I got a request for some Simply Red. And call me this morning with all your requests at 310-330-5554. 310-330-KJLH. Good morning. Happy Monday.
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0: That's new from Joyce Rice. Crack the Code, the title of that. Good morning, it's Hugh Fuller. It is time for the Radio Free 102.3 KJLH Men's Empowerment Summit. 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

0: New from Christian Keys, Love That For Us. 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All right, Kayla Brianna is next with Energy. That's her new song. And Beanie Man with Maya. By request.
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0: the one, the only Stokely, dropping something new for you. Need Love, the title of that. Voodoo Magic, that's a new one from Dave Holliston. That smacks on my request list. Oh, and I'm going to play you that new one from Raheem Devon, The Pleasure Would Be Mine. Raheem Devon, by the way, getting ready to take the stage with Anthony Hamilton Friday, September 18th at the Terrace Theatre in Long Beach. 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

0: That's brand new from The Dream. And featuring T.I., it's called Be My Lady. Mariah Carey is ahead. Also, I got a new one for you from Lucky Day. And I have a request for something from Anita Baker. All coming up on 102.3 KJLH. 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

0: Miss Summer Walker on the morning request list with Heart of a Woman. 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Good morning. 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

Let the spirit rise. Good morning. 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

grenade.

0: It's Not Over. That's from the Trilogy Group. Top of the morning to you. Good Monday morning. Hugh Fuller with your morning inspiration and worship on Radio Free 102.3 KJLH. The heat wave continues with more 90s temperatures expected over the Southland today. It is going to be hot. Keep lots of water handy and please make sure everybody stays well hydrated. Fred Hammond is next.
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0: Evie McKinney with Just Like God. Good morning, Hugh Fuller. Thank you for choosing Radio Free 102.3 KJLH. 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We are you and we keep you well informed. Kiara Kiki Shard and Brian Courtney Wilson ahead with more morning inspiration and worship. And the front page with Dara Star Tucker begins at 4:30 this morning. Have a safe and blessed Monday.
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2: And that's the thing that we cannot forget. What is for you will find you.
3: That goes back to what I was saying that's so awesome about you and what you represent is there's this constant sense of grace and ease, and I'm still on top, you know? And I think people have to see that and know that and remember that, because everybody operates in a different way. And so it's like, if you, like, no matter what, the cream rises to the top, no matter what.
2: And how you get there is your personal journey, and the way in which you get there is your personal journey. And what feels good for you is part of the thing that makes you have all of the things that you have and all of the opportunities that you have and the impact that you have on the culture.
3: Yes.
2: Like, that's when you can identify, that's your truth. That's your power. That's your superpower. I know for me, if I try to do things that don't feel authentic to who I am, I pause.
3: Mm-hmm.
2: I'm like, okay, you're being performative right now. Stop. You don't have to do that. You don't have to do what works for someone else.
4: Well, good morning and welcome to The Front Page. I'm Dara Starr Tucker, and this is your morning meditation. There's a lot of pressure these days to follow somebody else's blueprint. Social media has convinced us that success has a formula, and if we study enough morning routines, productivity hacks, and branding strategies, will eventually arrive at the same destination. We watch people build businesses, careers, and audiences, and before long, we're measuring our own lives against timelines that were never meant for us. That's why authenticity is such a powerful thing. It's also one of the hardest things to protect. Nia Long talked about recognizing when she's being performative, and I think that level of self-awareness is something that we could all use a little more of. Most of us know what it feels like to step outside of ourselves. We know that moment when we're saying something because we think it's what people want to hear. We know when we're dressing a certain way because we think it's what success is.

whether those things actually belong to them. And then they wonder why the success they were chasing doesn't feel satisfying once they reach it. Every person listening this morning has something that nobody else has. It isn't your job title, your resume, or your follower count. It's your perspective, your story, the experiences that shape the way that you see the world. Those things can't be duplicated, and they don't need to be improved by pretending to be someone else. That doesn't mean the road is always smooth, though. Sometimes people who seem louder, faster, or more polished will get opportunities before you do. Sometimes it'll feel like you're being overlooked while somebody else is sprinting ahead. But time has a way of revealing substance. Character has a way of outlasting performance. People eventually recognize what's real because authenticity has a consistency that imitation cannot sustain. So today, resist the temptation to force yourself into somebody else's template. Do your work. Keep growing. Learn from people without becoming them. Trust that what is genuinely yours doesn't require you to abandon yourself to receive it. The person you're becoming has the best chance of flourishing when you stop performing and start living as the only person that you were created to be. And that is your morning meditation for this Monday, the 24th of August, 2026. Your headlines are on the way in a few short minutes. Canada retaliates after new U.S. tariffs escalate a trade standoff. Iran warns countries supporting new American sanctions could become committing an act of war. A private meeting between Hakeem Jeffries and Jared Kushner raises new questions about post-election strategy in Washington. And Southern California braces for what forecasters say could become the hottest week of the year, with dangerous temperatures and elevated wildfire concerns. Coming up on The Conversation, we're asking a question that's challenged Black Americans for generations. Am I Black enough for you? Who decides what Black identity should look like, and why are so many people still expected to prove it? Before that, well, lo and behold, we have one from yours truly. This is a song called Scars, released in 2023, June 2nd to be exact. Scars opens my self-titled debut for Green Hills Productions. I wrote this song back in 2010. Greg Bryant produced it with a quartet featuring Mike King on piano, Marcus Finney on drums, and the rich, seldom-heard sound of John Ellis on bass clarinet, an instrument that gives the recording much of its warmth and depth. You are listening to Radio Free, 102.3 FM, KJLH. I'm Dara Starr Tucker. We're back with your headlines right after this. This is Scars. We report, we resist, we rise, and we are you on the front page.

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1: Well, good morning and welcome back to the front page. I'm Dara Star Tucker, and here's what we're covering. Mark Carney drew international attention as Canada's prime minister by warning that middle powers must resist economic coercion by more powerful countries. Now Donald Trump is putting that warning to the test with sweeping new tariffs that could show how much economic pain Canada can absorb. Tensions escalated late Friday when Canada walked away from negotiations after Carney concluded the United States was demanding too much in exchange for tariff relief. The U.S. imposed 50% duties Saturday on about $20 billion worth of Canadian goods, and Carney announced dollar-for-dollar retaliation beginning September 8th. Quote, "We're going to hit back," Carney said. Carney is doing what many other American allies have so far avoided, risking economic pain rather than yielding to tariff pressure. AP News is reporting that the new head of Iran's top security body warned Sunday that Tehran will see any country's support for new U.S. economic measures against the Islamic Republic as, quote, an act of war, while Iran's president defended a memorandum of understanding with the United States as the best way out of the stalled conflict. Treasury Secretary Scott Bessent on Monday is expected to announce the new measures after the U.S. vowed to impose a, quote, unprecedented level of economic warfare and isolation on a country that has lived for decades under sanctions. Also Monday, Pakistan's army chief is expected to visit Iran as mediators try to revive talks. Meanwhile, attacks calmed on the Strait of Hormuz, but posturing did not. As a recently created Iranian authority listed dozens of vessels it said will face restrictions on future transits. House Democratic leader Hakeem Jeffries and Donald Trump's son-in-law and advisor Jared Kushner recently met privately in New York, signaling the White House may be looking for ways to work with Democrats if they regain control of the House after the midterms. First reported by the New York Times, the meeting covered housing, immigration, and the high cost of living. Kushner reportedly suggested a follow-up meeting with the White House Chief of Staff, Susie Wiles. Jeffries later said Republicans must abandon their, quote, my way or the highway approach, calling it a failure for the American people, and said Democrats would continue to oppose what he called extremist policies. The meeting underscores growing Republican concern about potentially losing their House majority and the White House's interest in opening lines of communication with Democratic leadership. The LA Times is reporting that as temperatures soared and Angelenos wilted Sunday, forecasters had an unwelcome message. Another week of heat is coming. In fact, this probably will be the hottest week so far in this unusually hot year. The National Weather Service is warning of a high risk of heat-related illnesses as a heat wave stretches from Tuesday through Friday. A long-term forecast from the Weather Service predicted grim news for anyone looking for relief from the heat. Quote, the only real question for the Wednesday through Friday forecast is, will it be very hot or extremely hot? In downtown Los Angeles, where the highs hit 96 degrees Sunday, the Weather Service forecast calls for highs of 96 to 98 through Friday and 94 on Saturday. Whenever temperatures reach this range, the Weather Service urges people to drink plenty of fluids, stay in air-conditioned rooms when possible, stay out of the sun, check on the welfare of relatives and neighbors, and be alert to the threat of fire. In community news, the Palm Springs Women's Jazz Festival has expanded beyond jazz. 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The festival returns Friday and Saturday, September 4th and 5th, at Hotel Zozo in Palm Springs. 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And those are your headlines for this Monday. the 24th of August, 2026. Coming up, we have The Conversation. This is our chance to go inward as our work week begins and ask the tough questions about who we are, what drives us, what our goals are, our hopes, our dreams, our motivations, and explore our connection with ourselves and with each other. Today's topic, am I black enough for you? But before that, we are going to crown our Black Culture Historian of the Day with a brand new question on a not so brand new topic. We are having a second week of questions on Black Los Angeles with our guest questioner for this week, Mr. Bobo at the board. How are you doing this morning, Bobo?
2: I need some coffee and I don't even drink coffee.
1: Good morning. I would love some coffee as well.
2: But I'm great.
1: I cannot do that until after I leave here.
2: I don't drink coffee.
1: Ironically enough.
2: I don't need coffee. I wake up with a natural, energy boost.
1: That's great. That's wonderful for you.
2: It's like Red Bull built in.
1: I love that. I love that for you. But you're our guest questioner this week. Bo,
2: yes.
1: Are you ready for today?
2: Yes.
1: Okay, wonderful. Turning it over to Bobo. Have at it.
2: Oh, I guess I got to say it. Put your thinking caps on, everybody. Here we go. I'm so used to Dara saying it. I was waiting for the cue. All right, here we go.
1: It's all you this morning.
2: This one might be my slow underhand pitch for the week. I'm going to let y'all know that now. This event was hosted at the Los Angeles Memorial Coliseum by a Memphis-based company. Clue number two. This event was filmed and nominated for a Golden Globe for Best Documentary Film. Clue number three. Appearances were made by Isaac Hayes, the Staples Singers, Stevie Wonder, and a slew of others. What am I talking about?
3: I know this. Can I win?
2: Yes, sure. Why not?
1: I got my phone. Can I call in? I'll step in the next room.
2: I mean, you can just actually call your sister and get your own coaster. So, yeah, it's kind of cheating.
1: We got some news on that front this week. I'm going to maybe making an announcement.
2: Yeah. One more time. This event was hosted at the Los Angeles Memorial Coliseum by a Memphis-based company. Clue number two. This event was filmed and nominated for a Golden Globe for Best Documentary Film. Clue number three. Appearances were made by Isaac Hayes, the Staples Singers, Stevie Wonder, and a slew of others. What happened? What was I talking about?
1: I don't remember being Stevie being at this point.
2: Yeah, let's not talk about it right now.
1: Okay. All right. All right. Thank you, Bo.
2: You're
1: coming up on The Conversation, we are exploring a question that sparks strong opinions across generations. Am I black enough for you? From the way we speak and dress, to the music we love, to the schools we attended, and even who we date. Why do black people so often find themselves judged by other black people? We're going to talk about it today. We will be back after this with the Black Culture Question of the Day, followed by The Conversation. I am Dara Star Tucker, and you are listening to Radio Free 102.3 FM KJLH, where rhythm meets resistance. 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

0: Good morning and welcome back to the front page. I'm Dara Starr Tucker. And we are preparing to crown our Black culture historian of the day with a brand new question for you on Black Los Angeles. This is a good one, Bo. You did good. You did well.
1: Thank you. I try.
0: Did you come up with that like right before the show?
1: No.
0: Okay.
1: Literally did it last night.
0: Okay. Yeah. We're ready. All right. Just want to know that you take your fiduciary duties seriously.
1: All the duties I did yesterday.
0: Fiduciary duties. Just decided to throw a ridiculous word in there.
1: This is, I made sure I got it done.
0: I appreciate that and all that you had going on because I know you were busy this weekend.
1: Yeah, had a really not as busy as Danny, but
0: yeah, Danny, we need to do our check in with Danny because
2: I want to give a shout out to everybody that came out. We had

0: 210. So at last count, we had about 125, 130 people that showed up, which is about right. We thank everybody that came out. A few KJLH listeners came out as well. It was really special. However, I want to talk to those people that are in my inbox yesterday morning that said that they were going to show up and didn't.
1: I'm a performer, Danny. I know all about it.
0: You know what I'm talking about. But the difference is, and this isn't directed towards you, Bo, because obviously you did your thing with your son.
2: Hey, I told you.
0: You did.
2: I'm going to come. I'm going to text you.
1: You never promised him that you would come. You said, I'm going to try.
2: Right. I said, I'm going to try to come.
0: And this isn't directed towards Ray either. Okay.
1: Oh, I want to be very clear. You get to call her.
0: I want to be clear on that stuff.
1: Because I was in the building the outdoor pavilion.
0: Yes, you were. My problem is with those content creators, with those people that have been begging to work with me in some capacity that did not show, but that next morning were saying they still want to have lunch with me still. Support shows up. If you really want to be a part of what we're trying to build here in Los Angeles, you got to show your face. Everybody's got a reason for missing something. I get that. If you can't make it, let me know. But let me know in advance. If you send me a text prior to and say, Danny, this happened, fine. But don't hit me the next morning trying to say, oh, but I still want to take you to lunch. We still got some stuff to talk about. That bothers me. Okay? With all that being said, oh, it was fantastic.
1: I was about to say, you just gonna fuss.
0: I had to get that off my chest. But we set fire to the place. Shout out to the meeting spot.
2: We had a great time. Let me bash those that didn't come. But thank you.
0: I had to get that. I didn't get that out the way. But shout out to the meeting spot. The hospitality was off the chain. I got to give it to them. Sarah Green, the owner out there. And shout out to my DJ. DJ Ace came up from Bakersfield. You experienced DJ Ace. So you know how
1: I could literally feel that in my chest. Like, I was sitting so close to the speaker.
0: Yeah.
1: It was like thumping in my chest.
0: It was really, really amazing. And man,
1: He was spinning them.
0: The people in the spot. Thank you for bringing the energy for those that are listening that were there. Thank you for bringing energy and understanding what we are trying to do, which is have a spot here in LA so people could just come out, grown folks business, just come out, have a good time, dance, drink, food, but also, you know, coalesce with each other and network and try to build what we're doing with Bolster Black LA. So it was fantastic. So much so, there might be an announcement pretty soon. There was someone in the building that I'll tell you folks off mic, but We may have the next step in what we're trying to do with Bolster Black LA. So it was a great night. Fantastic.
1: Yeah.
0: And the meeting spot, we're very, very excited on what we delivered on.
1: Yeah.
0: Yeah. I guess the bar did well. The menu was very, very, very doing very well. So it was good.
1: Yeah.
0: I love when my people show up and we show out.
1: Yeah.
0: And we spend money. We have to do that, y'all. At any venue that we do, we have to show them. Because the narrative out there when it comes to us doing live events, I mean, us as a whole, we don't spend money. You know? A lot of kings and queens say, I'm going to drink in the parking lot, then I'm going in. You know, it's like, no, you need to go in and pay for a drink. That's what they say. So thank you for showing up, y'all, and making it happen.
1: Yeah.
0: I'll keep you posted on the next.
1: All right.
0: Thank you for that.
1: All right. Absolutely.
0: And thank you for showing up. Darwin, look good. You look good. You look good.
1: I was doing what I can. I didn't want to be looking raggedy next to your people. So I put on a little red lip.
0: You looking good.
1: I put on a little red lip.
0: Although, Bo, everything's going on. The music is hot and everything. And I look and Dara is looking at furniture.
1: I wasn't.
0: Dara's looking at furniture in the middle of my event. I said, you are incorrigible.
1: I was scrolling and a piece of furniture happened to come up when Danny looked over.
0: Lies!
1: I was not seeking out furniture. I was scrolling, though.
0: Okay.
1: You know. But it was good to meet Sarah Harris. Was it Sarah Harris?
0: President of the BBA. Absolutely.
1: Her son was there. Her mother was there. It was a family event for her. And she was celebrating a birthday, as were several other people.
0: Oh my God.
1: The woman, the Roxy woman you shouted out, she wasn't there when I was there, I don't think.
0: Not yet.
1: But then I saw the pictures. That woman is a treat.
0: Yeah, she's beautiful.
1: My goodness.
0: Yeah, she's fantastic.
2: Roxy?
0: Roxy Woolley with the source.
2: Oh, that's my girl, man.
1: She cool people. Just as cute as can
2: be. She's been here before.
0: I think, she was here with a day, I believe.
2: Yeah.
0: Yeah, I think she's the queen of the culture. personally.
1: My goodness.
0: Yeah, so.
1: She's an attractive lady.
0: She's a married woman, okay?
1: I'm not trying to hit her up. I'm just saying.
0: But she and I went to lunch about a year and a half, and we clicked the minute we sat down.
1: Yeah.
0: Very like-minded in our approach when it comes to the culture. So we've been joined at the hip ever since, and I am honored to ride alongside. If y'all not following The Source LA, something wrong. I think it's the number one black culture source in Los Angeles. Mm-hmm. They are so connected in black-owned businesses and brands and just any aspects of culture, especially as it relates to black culture, runs through that page. They'd mm-hmm. seek her out and say, can y'all get on that page? So definitely follow The Source LA and follow the BBA as well. Shout out to Sarah Harris, who was out there dancing.
1: She was. Having a good time.
0: Yeah.
1: All right. We are going to take our tap of the hour station ID, and we'll be back with the Black Culture Historian question of the day.
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1: All righty. We're headed to the phone lines this morning. Bo, can you give us a reminder of what our question was this morning?
4: Sure. Clue number one, the event was hosted at the Los Angeles Memorial Coliseum by a Memphis-based company. Clue number two, the event was filmed and nominated for a Golden Globe for Best Documentary Film. Clue number three, appearances were made by Isaac Hayes, the Staple Singer, Stevie Wonder, and a slew of others.
1: I didn't know Stevie was at this.
4: I literally just told you the exact day he was at.
1: I didn't know, though. I'm saying I'm very familiar with this. I mean, we'll talk about it after this.
0: You haven't seen the doc, obviously. Have you seen the doc?
1: I have a very deep and rich history with the doc. I saw the doc before most people did.
0: Mm-hmm.
1: I saw it before most people did, before it was officially released by Questlove, and I'll tell you about that.
0: All right.
1: Let's go to Ernesto. Good morning, Ernesto, and welcome to the front page.
5: Good morning.
4: Ernesto, I thought you were retiring, bro.
5: I did, but I just wanted to be your first one. You know, since you're the one that's doing it this week.
1: Oh, he's calling for you, Bo.
5: Something challenging.
4: Okay, I'm challenging you right now because he said I was retiring, and he's called back about four times.
1: We love hearing
4: since
1: from
4: the
1: you,
4: retiring.
1: Ernesto. We love hearing from you, Ernesto. I'm not chastising you for calling, but you did say you were retiring, though.
5: Yes, I did. However, the answer I do believe is Summer of Soul.
1: It is.
5: Am I right?
4: It is not. It is not.
1: How you going to come out of retirement to lose, Ernesto?
0: That was just that air of arrogance before he gives the answer. Yeah, you know what I'm saying. And then he's wrong.
5: I told you I believe it was.
4: But the fact that he said it's an easy one and then got it wrong.
1: I thought you were going to challenge us.
5: Oh, well,
1: Ernesto. We appreciate
4: appreciate you calling,
1: jumping out on a limb, Ernesto. Thanks for calling.
0: Bo cut him off. He said, well, he was wrong, so he needs to be cut off.
1: Nobody get in a word edgewise. Let's go to Alfred from Compton. Good morning, Alfred, and welcome to the front page. There's Alfred. You didn't know.
0: That was his answer, too.
1: We're going to Donna. Good morning, Donna, and welcome to the front page.
6: Hold on.
4: I know good and well you did not call us.
1: Donna's curling her hair. Donna had the
6: curling
1: hair.
6: No, you know, I never call with the speaker on, but I you know, always take it off. But that's what I was doing, taking the speaker off. Sorry about that. Because Bo has a fit.
4: my job, Donna, is quality. Yes. My job is how it sounds on the radio.
6: Yeah.
4: So when people call on speakerphone, it literally irks me to no avail. And then when people call and we go to them and they're not there, and then they call back, I was there, but we didn't hear you. Oh, my God. Don't call us on speakerphone. If your Bluetooth is not by Apple or Samsung, don't call us.
6: Yeah. But, yeah, I never call on speakerphone, but I just happened to have you on there on speaker. I had my ears. Well, I actually didn't have you on speaker. I had my earphone in, and I was trying to switch it. Yeah. But the answer is, I believe, the Watt Stack Festival.
4: There it is.
0: You going to give her that one?
6: Watt Stack.
0: Actually, yeah. she said it wrong.
6: No, that's not wrong.
4: That is not wrong.
6: Was right. He's the one with the question.
1: No, you're right. You're right, Bo.
4: Now, for bonus, what year?
6: It was in the 70s, I believe, but I don't know the year. Maybe early 70s? As a bonus? I'm just going to guess. 71 or 2? I don't know.
4: 2.
6: I don't know the answer to that. Yeah.
4: 72.
6: I knew it was in the early 70s.
1: The festival happened in 72. The movie happened in 73. Yeah, that's right. That's right.
4: It's Watt Stacks.
1: Watt Stacks.
0: That's not what she said. Mm-hmm. But okay.
4: That is what she said.
0: She said Watt Stacks.
6: No, that's what I said. Watt Stacks. I said that.
1: And she just said it again.
6: Roll the tape.
1: But it's all right. I'll give it to her.
4: What you said, Donna, was you said S-T-A-C-K.
0: Correct.
4: Not, you didn't put an S on the end of it.
1: Well, it's not an
4: There's
1: S,
4: no
1: it's
4: S.
1: an X.
4: There's no S, but it's just pronounced. But it's pronounced. I can't explain that. Like,
0: what are we doing?
1: She didn't say an X.
6: It's my Bay Area accent.
1: I see. But you got it, Donna. Wait, this ain't no Jeopardy, Danny.
0: This is Jeopardy.
1: This is not Jeopardy.
6: Yeah.
1: You got it, Donna. Congratulations, Donna. You have been crowned our Black Culture Historian of the Day. So wear your crown proudly.
6: Yeah, I'm trying to get my next 3 so I can retire.
1: Oh.
0: Wow.
1: We got to do the one that we don't do as much, Danny.

0: Oh my God. Where's our applause?
1: You know what?
0: Where is that grand applause track?
2: No, not Danny.
1: That was yelling. Not with Danny yelling. No,
2: I can't
0: say. We even brought you harmony this morning, Donna.
3: Yeah, and you guys are really going to get Bo to cut me off. But
0: where's the real applause?
3: He always cuts me off before I say bye, so I want to say. He's like, click. But,
2: oh, no, I'm not cutting anybody else off. Y'all going to hear dial tones now.
0: Oh, my God, stop it, Bo.
2: Appreciate you.
3: But I wanted to say have a wonderful day, and I am saying bye now, Bo, so you can do your thing. So you guys have a wonderful day, and take care. Goodbye.
0: You too. So long. Farewell. I'll be to say goodbye. You can hang up now, Bo.
2: You sure?
0: Yes.
2: Okay. But she's still talking. She's still laughing.
0: She's not laughing. Okay. She's not talking. She's done.
4: She's such a treat every single time she calls.
0: Yeah.
1: She's a treat because y'all get to sing.
4: That too. Dara's singing. I'm not singing.
0: We executed pretty well this morning, Danny, I have to say.
4: You are very, very adept at finding the harmony. I got to give it to you.
0: I told you I grew up singing harmony. That was my first acclamation.
4: Right.
0: My father put us on the church, stage platform at, I was four. My sister Dolly was five and Ray was seven.
4: Mm.
0: And we sang three-part harmony. We sang a song called God is So Good. That was the very first thing we ever did in church.
4: Right.
0: And we did that throughout our entire lives. And they added more children as more children came. There were seven of us total eventually.
4: Who sang lead?
0: I sang soprano, so that would be the melody. But our father would really lead any songs until we got older. And then my younger sister Dia and DeLon would like do most of the solos if we had solos that needed done.
4: Gotcha.
0: I occasionally will jump in on a solo now. Dolly will jump in on a solo from time to time. But yeah, that was how I grew up.
4: Okay. Very, very nice. We got to get to the
0: really
4: topic.
0: Nothing but that I can't harmonize to, Danny. You hold down the melody. I got the harmony.
4: I appreciate it. I just start singing and I know you're going to find it because I have no idea.
0: We've never really attempted harmony on that song, so I'm really proud of us for that.
4: Yeah. I don't think El DeBarge would be proud of that song.
0: Some people, when you start singing harmony, they lose their place. It's almost like they, but you held it down. I appreciate that.
4: Well, thank you. Considering I don't sing even a little bit, but I appreciate that.
0: You sang because you knew I was going to start singing the song and you started in the right key. You have a very deep musical acclamation, even though you may not consider yourself to be a singer.
4: Okay.
0: But you have actually good pitch memory because you started in the right key.
4: I'll take that. But okay. I'm still not a singer, but you know.
0: Right.
4: I sing karaoke
0: right.
4: sometimes, and trust me, there's people just squinting and cringing when I'm singing karaoke. Like, is that really?
0: Luther I love Vandross? People who sing with abandon, and they don't care if like they're they just sing. And I feel like everybody should just in context.
4: Right. Be careful.
0: Just have fun with it. You know what I'm saying?
4: Because I believe you're not a real singer unless you can sing live. And I've seen some bad live performances.
0: That's another story altogether.
4: Yeah.
0: So,
4: I love this topic, by the way. You know, this is, come on. This is red meat to me. Just toss it into the water, the chum into the water for me.
0: Well, we are asking the question this morning. This is the conversation, folks. It's Monday. This is what we do. Am I black enough for you? Is there a song that asks this question? I feel like there's a song.
4: There's literally a song called Am I Black Enough?
0: Who
4: I almost
0: that?
4: Used it. It's in the system. I don't know.
0: Is there, Paul?
4: Yeah.
0: We're asking this morning, what does it actually mean to be authentically black and who gets to make that decision?
1: Billy Paul.
0: Okay. We'll talk about code switching, culture, politics, education, relationships, the pressure that a lot of black Americans feel to fit into someone else's definition of blackness. And we want to hear your stories and where you have encountered these expectations in your own life. Can we play that one, Bo, instead of whatever it was Danny was getting ready to play? Because as a matter of fact,
1: actually,
0: when we came in this morning,
1: that
0: this,
1: was being played.
0: The next song was playing already. So it's been played already. So I'd like to hear that Billy Paul song.
1: Got it.
0: If you don't mind.
4: Yeah, man.
0: All right. Well, I'm Dara Starr Tucker, and we'll be back after this with the conversation. Am I black enough for you? 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

0: Good morning and welcome back to The Front Page. I'm Dara Starr Tucker. And we are here preparing to have the conversation this morning. Getting a little bit of chair dancing in. Are you waking up? Is the blood flowing through your veins? Are you awake, Danny? I feel like you're in a little bit of a brain mood this morning.
1: As you know, that August has been pretty brutal.
0: You done fussed at everybody this morning. You got it out of your system. Man, another thing.
1: You know what I'm saying?
0: Let me tell you, shopper.
1: I absolutely had to get that off my chest, but at the same time, I have a team around me. I don't do everything on my own, and I'm really, really ticked off at a few people that haven't done what they needed to do and been where they needed to, where they needed to be. That's crazy, right? But I'm starting to get there. I'm waking up. Mm-hmm. Give me a second. I'll get there.
2: Mm-hmm. Yeah. Mad at myself for not waking up, just like I'm mad at the people for not showing up.
1: I told you, support shows up.
0: Well, I know, Danny, your love language is showing up.
1: I'm in these streets.
0: One
1: you
0: of
1: know
0: your
1: me.
0: Love language, one of your big love languages, is showing up.
1: When people ask me to show up to something, ask me to host, or just ask me to be

0: there. Every time I show up early. I'm on my phone, you know, recording, taking pictures.
1: Yep.
0: I create reels for free and put it out to everybody that follows me and say, this is the person, this is the brand, this is the business. You should follow them, you know, hit them. I do that because that's what we're supposed to.
1: Yeah. I want to say this before we jump into our conversation this morning. Danny, as a word of encouragement to you.
0: Uh-oh.
1: I was talking to Greg this weekend about that and speaking about your... What I could tell was your disappointment at this exactly what it is that you're talking about. And I'm like, this is Danny's, I call it your love language this morning, but what I refer to it as with Greg in our conversation this weekend is it's your superpower. Hmm. That ability to just be present, to be engaged, to lock into what other people are doing. And as you said, just to spread the love. I don't have that gift. If I show up, it's these, especially these days with the way my life is structured, it's a big deal for me to show up. And I know it's a big deal for anybody to show up. You know, you use your time and gas, your money, energy, whatever. Mm. It's not any less of an investment for you. But that natural inclination to want to do it and to, you know, to be able to follow through on that is a superpower, especially after a certain point in life. And everybody does not have it. Greg, as I was telling him, I'm like, you know, he was experiencing a bit of the same type of disappointment in what his thing is more so like checking in with people and just, I'm going to get on the phone. And I'm going to call you, see how you're doing. What's going on with you? You know, how's your family? How's your life? You know, what's going on with work and that kind of thing. Greg, that is a superpower that Greg has that I don't have either. That I'm just like, I admire it so much. And I step back and I'm like, it's just so cool to me because in my heart, I am checking on people in my mind and in my heart. I'm just like, I wonder how so-and-so is doing. Mm-hmm. Man, I wonder how they are. But I don't pick up the phone and call. And I really dislike that about myself.
0: Why do you think that is?
1: I really dislike that about myself. I tend to have reservations about, first of all, it's a little bit of an anxiety, a social anxiety kind of thing.
0: Okay.
1: And it's also a bit of that feeling of like, well, they don't want to hear from me. I don't want to disturb them. I don't want to bother them. That is my number one reason for not calling people. Other than that, just hesitance of engaging that you sometimes feel when you're just dealing with all this internal conflict. You also think they don't care about hearing from me. I am literally thinking they do not care that much about hearing from me in this moment. And with the showing up thing, it can be that way sometimes too. Like it doesn't matter if I'm there. It does not matter if I'm in the room. He's going to have a good time anyway. He's going to be, you know, there's going to be all these, you know, party people out there having a good time. My presence will not be missed.
0: Well, I'm here to tell you, I love seeing you walk up. I really appreciate you showing up. But
1: No.
0: Watching you walk in and watching everybody react to you because people know you, but they had never met you.
1: They don't, but.
0: Let me stop it. See, you're downplaying it in real time right now.
1: I didn't know who I was. It's all right, though.
0: I think they love what you do. They love what we do. And so to see you walk up, I was like, by the way, this is Dara Starr Tucker. I know she doesn't look the same way that you last saw her. But it is Dara. You looked fantastic.
1: Thank you. You came with some great energy.
0: You were very personable on Saturday, too.
1: Yeah.
0: So thank you. I appreciate that.
1: Absolutely. It felt good to be in the space. It felt good to show up for somebody because I've told you, I've bought concert tickets that I have not used.
0: That's
1: multiple
0: crazy.
1: Times. There have been friends recently who have been in town playing, performing, musician friends of ours. I have not gone because of this schedule that we have. So it felt good to be in the room. And then it reminds you like, oh, people, unity, presence, it matters.
0: But I love, like your husband, I love that though.
1: Yeah.
0: I love being around people.
1: Yeah.
0: I love, you know, face to face, shaking hands, kissing babies, as they say. I love pressing the flesh,
1: that
0: as they say.
1: That is a superpower. Do you realize how many people there are who have anxieties around that and who let that stop them from doing it? Or, like me, have schedules that preclude them from doing that or whatever. You don't let it preclude you from doing it, and you have the same schedule as I do, you know, where this is concerned. But there are a lot of people who just have a difficult time pushing past a lot of things logistically in their life. So just, this is what I want to do as we're getting into the conversation this morning. I want to encourage you to embrace that and to not allow that to be as hurtful to you as I know it can be when you feel like people are not showing up for you in the way that you're showing up for them. Mm. Please understand that for you, I view that, I'll say, as a superpower, as something that really makes you special, Danny. Please understand that makes you so special because there are so many people who just, they don't have it like that. It's in their heart, but they don't have it. Whether it's somebody like Bo, who literally, legitimately has a child, he was out doing stuff, he had to attend to his life or whatever, or if it's just things that, you know, your own psychology that stops you from doing something that you know you want to do, you should do, but somebody like you, it's what makes you really special, Danny. So please understand, like, that is like, that's that Danny sauce that not everybody has, and we appreciate it. We do.
0: I receive it.
1: Okay.
0: I receive it.
1: All right. Wonderful.
0: I won't get off on another tangent, but okay. I receive it.
1: Okay. Just accept it. Let it sit there.
0: You sound like my sister. Tangent, Danny, just take the compliment and move on.
2: 3, 2,
3: tangent.
1: No, he said he wasn't going to go on the tangent.
3: He was still going to do it.
1: No, he wasn't.
0: That was very nice. I appreciate that.
1: I hope you receive it, though.
0: I do.
1: For real.
0: I do.
1: Okay. All right. The actual conversation this morning has to do with our blackness. Blackness. Now. Am I black enough for you, as Billy Paul said? I'll speak from my own point of view very briefly. There has not been a time in my life where I have not been challenged.
0: You and I are very similar.
1: Oh, please. Y'all jump on me every morning, every other morning about this.
0: No, I'm saying childhood. You and I are very similar.
1: We're similar in our acclimation in our childhood, but I don't bother you about it, Danny. I don't bother you. Y'all bother me. And I want to go on record as saying,
0: go ahead.
1: I don't like it.
0: Wow.
1: And I've told you that before, Danny. I don't think I've ever said it as directly to Bo. I don't like it. I don't like it.
0: When we challenge your blackness, you got a problem with it.
1: I don't like it.
0: Okay.
1: Relax.
0: Here's all I'll say about that. There's certain aspects of black culture that you have no business not knowing that are, we talked about quintessential earlier. Boys in the Hood is a quintessential black film.
1: It's not that I don't know it, though. Not having seen an entire film and then not being familiar with it is two different things.
0: Yeah.
1: Like, there's a lot of things that you can say, yeah, I'm familiar with that. I know that. And you too, Bo. I know that. I know about that.
0: Yeah.
1: But you may not have done the deep dive into, you know, Bo, how many times have you seen The Wiz or something? You know, it's like, it's not that you don't know. You know, it's not that, that's probably a bad example. It's not that you don't know about it, but it's just not your thing.
0: She's trying to lessen your blackness right now.
1: I could throw out a trillion examples that are more appropriate. That's just what came out of my mouth.
0: But you usually come from a more of a historical standpoint, and we respect that.
1: What my point was with Bo was that I don't discount the fact that you are familiar with these things, but are you investing a lot of time in it? No, not necessarily. But, you know, to say you don't know about this. No, I know about Boys in the Hood. I know about Menace to Society. I'm not over here.
2: She just hasn't seen Menace to Society.
0: Yeah.
1: So just for the record. I know what it is what I'm saying. I know.
2: To set the record straight, you want us to stop teasing you about not knowing certain black things.
1: You can continue teasing me. I can take it.
2: Because I wasn't going to stop.
1: I can handle it. I know you weren't. I know you weren't. But this is, let me say my piece, and then you can say what you say.
2: I'll water it down.
1: I'm just going to say my piece. My piece is, I feel like a lot of us have a very limited concept of what blackness is. That's what bothers me.
0: Mm-hmm.
1: We have a limited concept for you two, of two men of your generation. Let's not forget, there are gender dynamics at play.
0: There is.
1: There are cultural dynamics at play and religious dynamics at play. A lot of what you all tease me about has to do with me not knowing your references and the things that you feel that I should know because of my age group. But there are a lot of things that would preclude me, as I've explained before, that would preclude me from knowing your specific, mostly hip-hop and R&B references. It's very much a specific, because I would almost guarantee the majority of people who listen to the station, who are a lot of them are older than we are, don't actually know a lot of the references that you guys.
2: Anybody older than Danny?
1: A lot of them don't know your references, and their concept of blackness is different from yours because of their age group. So I just say, take that into consideration. A lot of what I was listening to and doing was old timey stuff, always has been, it still is. And then the religious thing was very much affected my experience of blackness. So I am very, very steeped in blackness. It's just not your kind of blackness. That's what I want to say.
0: My, You want to take it or you want me to take it? Where you want to go with it? You want to go first?
2: I mean, for me, I just find it funny. If I find humor in it, I'm going to bring it up.
1: Like I said, I didn't say you necessarily need to stop.

0: The way that I look at it
1: is like this. To me, Boys in a Hood, Menace to Society, yeah, we're from California. So those are two big movies that I feel that most black Californians have seen. Period. Right. So you being from Tulsa, you were probably not even in the country when Menace to Society came out. I don't expect you have seen it. But if I notice that I get a grin from you when we bring it up, like a little smirk, then I'm going to bring the joke out.
2: I will laugh at anything that's funny.
1: Exactly.
2: If you're actually funny, I will laugh.
1: That's all I'm doing. I'm not teasing you like that. I mean, everybody, like, being real, I know good and well you wasn't around when the black and white TV was good times. I know that. But you laugh.
2: That's stupid.
1: But you laugh. That's my point. Yeah. If I can get humor out of it, or if somebody's, the way I look at it, if somebody's driving right now and I can make them laugh or, you know, smile or something, or put a smile on their face from our banter back and forth, our, you know, big sister, little brother dynamic, I'm going to do it. I'm going to make somebody laugh. That's it. I don't think that you should know every single R&B song of the 90s. Because I don't, and I don't claim to know every single R&B song from the 90s. A lot of albums that you and Danny talk about, I know the album. Can't say that I listen to the whole thing, but I'll fake the funk and say, yeah, I know that album by Jodeci.
2: Sometimes you got to fake the funk.
1: Yeah.
0: I'm going to push back a little bit on what Bo's saying, because Boys in the Hood was an Academy Award nominated film.
2: I've seen the movie.
0: You just saw it a couple years ago.
2: I took time to see it.
0: There are certain moments in black culture that go mainstream that you should know. And
2: you in a fussing mood this morning, Danny.
1: I'm going to have to agree with Dara. You on one today.
0: You've got to be. And 90s R&B is kind of the essence of this radio station.
1: Not really.
0: Yeah. 90s R&B?
1: No.
0: Absolutely. Nope. Is the essence of this radio station.
1: R&B.
0: That's what I said.
1: No, you said 90s R&B.
0: No doubt.
1: R&B in general. If that's the case, we wouldn't be playing the Gap Band, Frankie Beverly and Maze, Wind and Fire.
0: I didn't say you're not playing those songs. I'm saying the through line through this radio station, I bet the audience would say 90s R&B is the pocket.
1: 80s, 90s, 80s.
0: Okay.
2: I would say I'm familiar with 80% of the 90s R&B that's out there. 80% of it. You may be familiar with 98%, but I think 80% is a pretty high number. I'm not just, you know.
0: And not just music. I'm talking television shows. I'm talking movies. Yes. I'm talking all of that.
2: I'm familiar with the majority of black culture from the 90s and 2000s. But y'all do have some references that are not necessarily stuff that I was like super invested in.
1: Did you see Bebe's Kids?
2: I was working at Blockbuster Video when Bebe's Kids was released.
1: I've never heard you sound so white.
2: I saw a ton of clips from Bebe's Kids. I don't know that I ever sat down and watched the entire movie. And there was a lot of stuff like that where it's like, yeah, I was around. It was very much a part of the culture. I'm very familiar with it. I know what it is. I had no the quotes, but no, I didn't really. It wasn't like, I got to watch Bebe's Kids.
0: You think it's funny?
2: No.
1: Bebe's Kids was hilarious.
2: Robin Harris is the star of Bebe's Kids. Okay, so you can't say you don't know this because I never sat down and watched it.
0: I thought his stand-up was funny. I thought Bebe's Kids was okay.
1: Bebe's Kids was amazing.
0: And yeah, shout out to Tone Loc, the Bebe. That was okay.
1: We don't die, we
2: multiply. Okay, I know the movie. Okay?
1: Fun world!
0: But that's all I'm saying.
2: That ain't all you saying, Danny.
0: I just think that you should know more.
2: You know, I get to be more black than you.
0: No, you should know.
2: I know Olivia Newton-John songs.
0: I also know Olivia Newton-John. Yes, I do.
2: You want it every kind of way, Danny. And we're going to get on you in a minute. First,
0: go.
2: I'm going to Uncle Keith, who is on the line, who has something he'd like to share with us this morning. Good morning, Uncle Keith, and welcome to the front page.
3: Morning, top of the morning. Fourth page, you are on fire this morning. Let me say, you're singing, you was jamming, you was all over the place. I'm loving it.
2: Cymbals between my knees. I love your energy, Uncle Keith.
3: Oh, absolutely. I try to keep up with you, but let me say something. You guys are on the radio. You know, that takes a lot, too. You're talking about people with voices who don't have them. If you're a singer, you have to practice singing. If you're on the radio, you have to practice concept. And you know what? Pick up the phone and call people. Stop dragging your butt.
2: I agree. Punch the button.
3: You know something? I'm going to tell you why. Because if you think about somebody today and try to call them tomorrow, they're gone.
2: Yeah.
3: So if you're going to call somebody, say, hey, what's going on? Just check it and hang the phone up. You don't have to stay long. You don't have to stay.
1: Hey, Unc,
3: Just hang the phone up.
1: This
3: yes, sir.
1: This was something that me and Dara talked about at the beginning of the year.
2: We did.
1: That mm-hmm. She said that she was going to do a better job.
2: But you know what? I called my sister Dolly last week. I did. I called her.
3: One down.
2: She didn't really want to talk
3: one
2: to me.
3: One down.
2: But I did.
3: One down.
2: Call her.
1: One down. Dolly listen every morning?
3: The phone up. Yes, sir.
1: This was something that me and Dara talked about at the beginning of the year.
2: We did.
1: That mm-hmm. She said that she was going to do a better job.
2: But you know what? I called my sister Dolly last week. I did. I called her.
3: One down. One down.
2: She didn't really want to talk to me.
3: One down.
2: But I did.
3: One down.

0: I got caught up in the moment when I was trying to figure out my life. And Robin kind of got me really good because, you know, he used to put the spotlight on you.
1: That's right.
0: And sit and just look at you. So I was like, okay. So I had a couple of drinks the third time. Went in there, had my feet on the front stage, and he walked out, and me and him went at it for 45 minutes. 45 minutes. And the thing that came out of that was I was leaving. He walked outside, say, hey, come over here. Let me talk to you. I said, what's up? He said, you want to go on concert tour with me? I said, what you talking about? And he said, well, you know, I'm going to Chicago. Can you go to Chicago on Monday? It was Saturday. I'm married, got a family, said no. Big change in my life. So you have to, and I told you that story for a reason. You have to absorb the moment. You cannot pass and make a mistake and say, oh, I'm not going to call somebody because I don't. But you got a radio voice, but you don't have a telephone voice. Really? Come on. And are you black enough?
1: That's a bar.
0: Are you black enough for anybody? Are you black enough for yourself?
2: Now, see.
0: Be black enough for yourself.
2: Yes,
0: the other part will come.
2: I am.
0: You have a radio voice. How do you not? How are you not able to call people? I don't understand it.
2: Dang, Keith, you just gonna jump on my back this morning? Good
0: because
2: gracious!
0: I want you to move forward. You're standing still. You're not growing if you don't move forward.
2: Okay.
1: Man, you got bars today.
0: I'm coming at it because y'all did that little song and dance thing. I said, oh, I'm going to get them. Y'all on the radio. Y'all was good, though. Let me tell you, y'all was good. Y'all was good. You from our Page family, have a wonderful morning. Thank you for letting me
2: All
0: know.
2: Right. Thank you, Uncle
1: wow.
2: Keith. Well, I
1: All
2: guess
1: right.
2: he told me.
1: Uncle Keith came in.
2: I guess he told me.
1: He did.
3: Better call people.
2: It's funny how people, though, people assume that, you know, performers and people who are out there doing whatever, they kind of, you know, want to infer a lot of things on us. And they assume that we are outgoing people. And oftentimes we are not. Oftentimes we are stymied by a lot of, even more so. You listen to people like, you know, major entertainers like Beyonce or Michael Jackson or even Carly Simon. I listen to her book. Some of these people deal with crippling insecurities and anxieties. I don't deal with crippling insecurities and anxieties, but I think I just allow the insecurities or anxieties that I do deal with, I allow them to stop me from interacting in a lot of instances.
1: Well, I saw you do crowd work at your event that we were at, and I got to tell you, it was pretty strong. You wouldn't think that you have any anxieties at all.
2: No, when I'm in that space of performance, no, I don't deal with anxiety.
1: Okay. Yeah, it's really, really strong.
2: I appreciate that.
1: Yeah.
2: Danny.
1: Oh, you took the compliment and kept it moving. Thank you.
2: I've told you I don't deal with performance anxiety.
1: Okay.
2: We're going to harp on Danny after we get back. I'm going to harp on Danny after we get back, and we're going to take your calls as well. I had a couple of questions for you too, Bo, I guess. Because I don't know. I feel like Bo is a little more consistent in this area. Just a little more, I don't know. I don't know if the consistent is the word I'm looking for, but there's a congruence to your front-facing self and your behind-the-scenes self where this question of blackness is concerned.
3: You can pick Bobo, you can pick Aaron, either one, same person.
2: Right. It's, yeah. 310-330-KJLH is the number to call if you'd like to be a part of this conversation. Am I black enough for you? Has your blackness been called into question? Do you feel insecure around other black people? Do you feel like there is a way to express blackness? Do you make other people feel some type of way about their own blackness? Is this an unfair conversation to have? Is it a fair conversation? Is it a fair question? I've got my thoughts on that too. Anyway,
1: we can't wait.
2: We're back after this. 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We are having the conversation this morning. Am I black enough for you? We will head to the break and be back with more of the conversation right after this.
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2: 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Kim. Fred Hammond. Jacqueline Carr, Avery Sunshine, and more. 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

0: morning and welcome back to the Front Page. I am Dara Starr Tucker, and we are here today having the conversation. Am I black enough for you?
1: So what were you saying about me?
0: Bo, am I black enough for you?
1: Yeah, I don't have a problem.
0: I don't think I'm black enough for you. That's all right.
1: I don't see
0: as
1: why
0: Keith
1: you,
0: says, I'm black enough for myself.
1: You are. So that's all that matters. As long as you happy with you, that's
0: I
1: all that matters.
0: I am, actually.
1: Then that's all that matters.
0: I like how black I am. Can I just say that?
2: I give you credit all the time.
0: I appreciate that, Keith. I know about my history.
2: Yeah.
0: I will stand flat-footed and tell you about yourself and tell you about my people in a way that puts me at risk at times. In a very public space, like, I stand 10 toes down for my people.
2: You do.
0: And I feel like I do know historically about us. And I feel like I have a broad swath of knowledge about blackness. And there are blind spots that y'all are going to catch because I'm not as steeped in the certain part of the culture as you are. So, yeah, you're going to catch me slipping.
1: You're going to catch me slipping all the time. I just know how to fake the funk. Wiki, wiki.
0: Bo, are you black enough for yourself?
1: I have no complaints with who I am at all whatsoever.
2: I think the biracial conversation does need to take place, though. I think that's a part of this entire experience.
0: Biracial?
1: I don't claim my... You. Yeah, I'm about to say, because I don't know my Filipino side like that. Like, my grandfather grew up on the east side of L.A. and blended in with the Latinos that was over there at the time. So I don't have... Like, we didn't eat Filipino food coming up, so I don't... Mm-hmm. That's why I don't claim biracial. Yes, I'm mixed with Filipino, amongst other things, but I'm black.
2: Yeah.
1: I'm dad's from Sweetport, Louisiana. Mom from the east side of LA. So,
2: yeah, that infamous Mariah Carey interview where she talks about that, how, you know, when she was growing up, it's like, let me get this straight. I'm half black and I'm half white. Black people don't accept me and white people don't accept me either. And
0: she's a quarter black.
2: Yeah. I'm just telling you the interview. So she just... She said she was never accepted anywhere.
0: I'm sure. I'm sure.
1: She was people come by Nick Cannon.
2: Yeah, that's true. And people coming up to her basically going, excuse me, what are you? Mm-hmm. Biracial people hate when you do that, yeah. By the way. Excuse me, you know, we're across the restaurant sitting there eating. We've been staring at you the whole time. Can I, so what weird. Are you?
0: Danny, I think you're trying to divert the conversation.
2: Why would I try to divert the conversation
0: because
2: that I'm excited
0: about?
2: Because
0: I said I was coming for you.
2: You never ask me and bring up anything that I'm scared of, Queen.
0: Oh, I didn't say you were going to be scared. I said that I wanted to have a conversation with you, not about my Mariah Carey being not black enough. Okay. So you have a wide swath of knowledge, Danny.
1: Wait, sorry. Was that all for me?

0: Was that all for you?
1: Yeah.
0: We all kind of diverted the conversation to Filipino and biracial and all of this stuff.
1: Well, he brought up biracial and looked at me, so I thought he was referring
0: to me. I'm just trying to make sure we have enough time for the call since we are.
1: Okay, we'll go to Danny.
0: It's Danny's fault.
1: Okay.
0: Talking about all this extra stuff.
1: That's normal.
2: Yeah. Hello.
1: Literally.
0: Danny, are you black enough for yourself? Are you comfortable with your level of blackness? Because you be having Danny, we done told you, Danny behind the scenes, even sometimes even on this mic, we'll sing Olivia Newton-John. We'll sing Barry Manilow songs. You know about the Breakfast Club film. If it's in your era and is white, you know about it.
2: What?
0: Do you get around your boys, your buddies, and feel the need to suppress that part of yourself?
2: Oh, that's a great, great question. I think you and I have talked about my history. I skipped second grade, went straight first to third, and they shipped me out to a lot of white schools when I was a kid.
0: You skipped second grade?
2: I did. And
0: I did too.
2: See, so I'm telling you, you and I, we are.
0: Why did that not just click? I mean, did that just click? I don't know if I've ever heard you say that before. And if I did, it didn't click. And I skipped second grade too.
2: I'm telling you. You and I, we're locked together, Queen.
1: Oh, my goodness. Look at y'all.
0: Okay.
2: So I was shipped out to white schools. And yeah, the way in which I talked, the way in which I walked, all of my friends were white when I was a kid. Yeah. And they used to come to my neighborhood, and I lived in the hood in Bakersfield, okay? Easily one of the poorest neighborhoods in Central Cali. They used to come to my neighborhood and look around and go, Daddy, you live here? Yeah, Brad. I live here, Brad. So my point is, I do have a history of being immersed the whites. So that's where a lot of that comes from. The reason that I can claim my blackness is because I've been in radio for 25 years. You have to keep your finger on the pulse of the culture.
0: 37 years. It gets longer every time, though.
2: It is. It's 25 years.
0: I was in radio with Dr. Martin Luther King, too.
1: If you take the magnifying glass and look at Selma
0: Bridge,
1: you'll see me
0: about four
1: people behind Dr. King.
2: Okay, first of all, both of y'all shut your mouths right now, okay? But I came into radio in 99. And when you're doing radio, and you're doing, especially when you're doing black radio, you got to keep your finger on the pulse of the culture.
0: Mm-hmm.
2: So, yeah, a lot of the references that maybe you don't understand or know, I had to know because I got to do my job.
0: Mm-hmm.
2: So that's where a lot of that comes from.
0: Mm-hmm.
2: And plus, like I told you, I grew up in the hood.
0: Mm-hmm.
2: You know what I'm saying?
1: You came from a time in radio where you didn't have Google, so you had to know the stuff off the top of your head.
2: Correct.
1: Mm-hmm. Now you have a lot of people that are on radio that can just literally just grab a keyboard and just start going, that part. Yeah.
2: That's why when you and I have conversations and I can reference like chart positions and I can reference, I could do a lot of that stuff because, I grew up in an era where I had to know.
0: Mm-hmm.
2: So I grew up on Casey Kasem, you know what I'm saying? Like, I love that chart stuff. You remember that?
1: Yeah, I use his studio.
2: And the weekly top 40. That's me.
1: I used his studio. Well, it's not there anymore, but yeah, I used to use Casey's studio to do some editing.
2: The legendary Casey.
1: That's a Shaggy, man.
2: That's correct.
1: He did Shaggy from Scooby-Doo.
2: Did you know that?
0: Right. Yes, I did.
2: Did you?
0: Oh my God.
2: Here in LA, the big dog was Rick Dees.
0: I remember Rick Dees. Yeah, he was everywhere though.
2: He was
0: national.
2: A monster.
0: Yeah.
1: Shout out to John
0: Disco,
1: London.
0: Disco. Was he Disco Duck?
2: Disco Duck. Yeah.
0: John London was
1: my morning show here, man. John London and the House Party. It was the morning show of LA back in the 90s. It was on the station that is now defunct, The Beat. Here, John London, Shirley Strawberry, Ben Kelly.
2: Man. Wow. The golden age.
0: Yeah. All right, Danny.
2: Did I answer your question, though?
0: Yeah. You did. I mean, I think I knew the answer to that question.
2: Yeah. But also know Xanadu. Yeah. I love white stuff, too.
0: But and it creates an interesting conflict contrast. Yeah. I feel like I have had to work to live in that space and be all of the things that I am in all of the places that I am. It's been a very intentional thing. So I'm not going to draw back from talking about Robert Redford or Dick Van Dyke or Barry Manilow on this mic because that's still who I am, where I feel like you have learned the skill of the code switching thing.
2: Well,
0: you have had to learn that as a skill, as a survival skill.
2: You know the difference, right? I'm kind of hip hop.
0: No, I know you are.
2: But you're not.
0: I'm not hip-hop, but that doesn't mean I'm not black.

0: there's a lot of other ways to be black than to be hip hop.
1: You don't put out stereotypical blackness.
0: You don't either, though, Danny. That's the thing. You have your version of blackness, but you have learned the skill of code switching. You know how to turn whatever you need to on and off. You're very skilled at that. I call it a skill. It's not a masking thing. It's a skill. It's a survival skill. Mm-hmm. But you employ that very differently than I do.
1: Okay.
0: So you just do.
2: So what I hear right now are two black people arguing over their level of blackness.
0: No.
2: No, just listen to me. Danny's definition and his look into blackness is vastly different from Dara's look into blackness. Like Danny said, Danny's hip-hop R&B of the 90s, that was his definition of blackness. And like me and you have both admitted, Danny, we weren't jazz black until Dara got here.
1: True.
2: But Dara is jazz and blackness and gospel.
0: Don't question
2: Can
0: my gospel
2: I finish
0: knowledge.
2: My statement?
0: I'm just interjecting,
2: I wasn't done.
1: He's giving you a compliment.
2: Golly.
1: Right now.
2: Golly.
0: I just interjected. I wasn't going to take over the conversation, Bo.
2: I'm done.
0: You shut it down. Okay, go into the
2: phone
0: lines.
2: Because I was about to pay you a massive compliment.
0: Okay, Bo, that's fine. You could have done it anyway.
2: You cut me off. God, Lee Danny saw where I was going with this.
1: I knew where he was turning around the corner.
0: Okay, Bo, you finish your statement, please, Bo.
2: My statement, your look in blackness and Danny's are vastly different. His hip hop and R&B, yours is jazz and gospel and church. We grew up in two different completely parts of the world. Me and Danny from California, him from the Central California, me here in LA, you from Tulsa, Oklahoma. The culture in Tulsa and the culture in Bakersfield and LA is vastly different. So I feel to me that both of you guys are yourselves. You are your genuine selves. You grew up around what was in your area and what you were surrounded by. So for you, Dara, I think you're perfect. I wouldn't change anything about you. The fact that you know everything about, you know, Dick Van Dyke, you know about, you know, Rob Reiner or whoever the case may be, but you do come back to our, I guess, me and Danny's culture of blackness, meaning with Boys in the Hood, you know, knowing about the movie Poetic Justice, knowing about Menace of Society, that's you. That's not taken away from your blackness or your African-Americanness. And Danny, now knowing more about jazz music, he's now maturing into a more
1: you've made us better black people.
2: Yeah, you literally have made us better black people.
1: Yeah, real
2: talk.
1: That
2: was my compliment.
0: Well, I appreciate that, Bo. I was not going to stop you from talking.
2: Sure did.
0: I just had one thing I wanted to say.
2: But you didn't even let me get to the part.
1: I was
0: very much going to let you get to the part.
1: I didn't know anything about jazz until I met you.
2: Yeah, you did. You knew Kenny G.
1: So I thank you for that.
0: Absolutely.
1: I am blacker because of you.
0: To bring the information. Okay.
2: I want to acknowledge it and you thank her.
1: I gave you props. That was very well stated, too.
0: All right. Thank you, Bo. O'Day. O'Day, good morning and welcome
3: hello,
0: to
3: hello.
0: The front
3: good morning, page. Good morning. Dr. J, Bobo. This is a very interesting conversation that you guys are having this morning. I'm a recent... I recently hung out with my friend, 40 years graduated from Crenshaw High School, and we were having a conversation.
1: Cougars.
3: I think it's crazy that most of us, by the way, we're not a monolith of black folks at all. Mm-hmm. We all have different experiences. Coming from South Central LA and being bused to white schools early on, I think the idea of loving theirs and hating ours began the breakdown of communication between some of us. I tended at the early age to you know, hang out with some of my white friends, and my white friends automatically assumed that I was Richard Pryor's son because my dad looked like the spit image of Richard Pryor. And of course, I used that to my advantage. But to say that when we are walking around with trauma from the hood, we wear it as a badge of honor. I felt a little ashamed to not be able to say I escaped a lot of the things that happened to a lot of my close friends in the neighborhood, the single parenting, the gang violence and things like that. I think we don't give props to people who know Barry Manilow, who do know different jazz types, about them, like you said, Bobo, expanding our blackness to where we're not just this one thing. And I think it's important for us to understand that we are more than just our trauma. And I think that's what we really are saying when we talk about our blackness. I think it's something that we really want to push out, like knowing what Minister Society was about and relating to the themes of Minister Society. We didn't all have that experience. I think of hip-hop in a way. I'm a hip-hop head to the fullest, but I recently thought about hip-hop being a thing of pain. I always think like the most beautiful music and representative of the music comes from a deep pain that I could never express because I've never felt that deep pain. I don't know about poverty like that. And I just think that hip hop is a New York thing in a way, but LA, we're spoiled. Look at our weather, right? I think the hip hop that I enjoy so much from the early 80s and 90s is really rooted in a lot of things that they've experienced that we've never experienced here in LA. No matter how bad we think we have it, it has never been 40 degrees here and snowing, right? So when pain is beauty, and it expresses itself in the way that hip hop has, and I love what they've done for 50 years of expressing what the street mentality has been like, I can never claim that. And when I'm around my friends, I feel like sometimes you got to chuck away a little bit of that. You know, I'm not as battle tested as some of my buddies are.
0: Well, Keith, would you call us tomorrow? Because I actually want to continue this conversation with you. I love a lot of what you're saying, but we're getting to the top of the hour. Can you give us a call tomorrow? Are you going to be listening?
3: Absolutely, every day.
0: Yeah, I'm gonna we'll give you maybe a Zoom link because I wanna continue this conversation on the show tomorrow, and I'm gonna see if maybe Greg can come in and talk to us about this as well because he's got his own experience. I would love to actually have you on, Keith, to join us in our combo. So can you make time for us?
1: It's O'Day,
2: not Keith.
0: I'm so sorry, O'Day. Danny, would you get his information?
1: Absolutely.
0: And we'll have O'Day call in on Zoom. Thanks for calling, O'Day. Looking forward to talking to you tomorrow.
3: Oh, my pleasure. Okay. Appreciate it. Thank you.
0: Let's have part two of this tomorrow.
1: That's what I'm talking about.
0: Let's do that because I feel like I didn't even get to my questions.
1: Yeah.
0: Okay.
1: I disagree with him on the hip hop front. I mean, NWA would beg to differ on what he's saying.
0: I have some thoughts about that.
2: So then tomorrow, let's get right to the topic.
0: Yeah.
2: Cool.
0: Yeah. I mean, hey, look, we got the whole hour. Be good.
2: Yeah, we say that, and then we end up.
0: Yeah, we'll definitely be
2: like
0: more focused.
2: 20 minutes.
0: We'll be more focused tomorrow. Danny has some things he wanted to get off his chest today. So, All right. I'm Doris Tarr Tucker. 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Stay tuned for the Steve Harvey Morning Show with the Day Lamar. 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
2: 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Turn it up.

Dig me now. One and only Steve Harvey got a radio show. This one today, I want to share with you. It's for all of us. And here it is. There is a solution to all of your problems and situations. If you don't know what your next move

0: move is, that's a good one. I don't care what it is. If the relationship you're in is all wrong and you don't know how to get out of it, it doesn't matter. There is a solution to all your problems and situations. That solution to all your problems, that way to make all your dreams come true, the way around a lot of this and the weakness that you feel at times is prayer. Prayer, a connection with your creator. Could that be the thing that's missing in your life? I'm just asking. Because whenever I get a little bit off track, all I got to do is think just a moment, Steve. Have you been praying, man? Have you been connecting with your creator? I know you're busy, man. I know you're busy. And I know at the end of the day, you're done. And sometimes crawling into bed is all you can manage to do. I've said this. It happened to me last night. Again, I did all of this. But when I look and when I see things not moving, or I don't feel like things are going in the right direction, or I have a sense of being stagnant, all I got to do is retrace it. Because I'm working. There's no doubt about that I'm working. But am I staying connected? Am I using that weapon that's available to all of us? Am I praying? And the answer is usually no. And so I know, okay, man, I'm getting off track here. Because, see, let me tell you something, man. The reason I constantly talk to God is because life constantly changes. People who said they was going to do something for you one day have changed their mind the next. Somebody you thought was going to show up that day called in late, had an accident, and couldn't make it. That changes the parameters of everything. The meeting you had set up that had to be canceled because somebody was ill, that changes the parameters, the time frame of everything, because it's all connected. So if I don't stay in constant prayer and stay connected to the Creator, when these things happen, I've not put in my bid. I've not talked to Him about how to handle it, or I'm just not aware of it and what to do next. And the next thing you know, it becomes a little stagnant. That has happened to me. I got to get back. Because prayer is the solution to all of my problems and situations. I have found that to be the case. Now, the only reason I'm telling it to you is because I know if you anything like me / human being, then there are times that you feel anxious. There's moments of desperation. You have moments of uncertainty. There are times when you feel like you've lost your way, or your purpose is a little blurred. You're not sure anymore, or you don't know what your next move is, or the relationship you in, or the relationships you dabbling in, they just all wrong for you. Man, there is a solution to all your problems and situations, and it's prayer. If you're suffering from any of the things I just listed or any other thing you could think of, just check your prayer. What has your prayer been lately about it? And this is for everybody. I often find when I get that disconnection, man, my prayer done slipped off. I start feeling a little bit less, so I got to jump back on it. I'm just offering you a solution to it, man. And I'm giving you a solution that works 1,000% for sure. See, I ain't guessing at this one. I'm telling you what has happened in my life, how I did it, and it'll do for you. God is filled with mercy and grace. He knows we all messed up. He knows all of us have done some jacked up things that don't nobody know about. He know all about our past, man. He know all of that. But He is so full of grace and mercy, so full of 55th chances. But you know the thing about your life, though, and the thing I had to come to terms with, and the reason I don't let my past bury me, the reason I don't let my past define me, is because my past, I found out, were just the ingredients needed for me to make this cake I'm eating now. My past is just my ingredients. See, you don't get rid of your past. They ain't going nowhere. They are the ingredients. But when you put them with something else, they look better. They taste better. It is better. All of our past are just the ingredients that have become the cake we eating now. Now, if you don't like the way your cake tastes, then you got to start putting some other ingredients in there. Just because you started off and your cake was messed up don't mean you can't straighten out the flavor of your cake. You got to put some different ingredients in there. So let's say your cake is trifling tasted. It's bitter. Your cake is bitter. Well, you got to dilute the bitterness. You got to put some more goodness in there. So you got to put some goodness ingredients to take away the taste of the bitterness. So you got to put some different ingredients in there. You got to start living your life a little more kindly, a little more thoughtful, a little more sharing, a little more caring. And then after a while, man, those new ingredients combined with that bitter, it starts overshadowing the bitter taste because the bitter taste is further behind you now. See, something that happened to you 12, 15, 30, 25, 16 years ago ain't got to be the flavor that's in your mouth now unless you let it be. It's the ingredients, man. If you sick of the way your cake tastes, then change your ingredients. Put something else in your cake mix so you can get a better taste. If you don't like the way your life tastes, pray. I've been hearing my mama say it for years. Boy, prayer changes things. My mama used to say it to me all the time. I say it to my TV audiences when they come see me on the talk show. Before I walk off stage, I tell them these words my mother said. I said, my mother used to always tell me this, and it's bailed me out, and it might do the same thing for you. I said, whenever I get in trouble, I hear her words. She said, son, don't forget to pray. Don't be ashamed to pray. And don't be too proud to pray, because prayer changes things. And you better believe something, it 100% sure do.
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0: This is Steve Harvey Morning Show, man. I'm dating this girl, and she's Catholic, and she invites me to church. And so I go, and we're sitting there, and so a bunch of songs I'd never heard, they would cry, you know, hymn books. So they said, open up your book, and they said to a page. And I open it, and I'm expecting, you know, something. And it just, I hadn't heard none of these songs before. And everybody reading the words and singing along. And so I ain't want to. So I ain't say nothing. She said, are you not on the right page? Yeah, I can count. I know the page number. I don't know these songs. She said, well, just sing along. So I started humming a song that I like. Tell him what you want. Jesus on the... She said, what are you doing? That's not the song. I said, that's the song I want to sing. I said, because we black at our church, these songs we sing. I don't want to sing the white song. These aren't white songs. These are gospel songs. This ain't black songs, girl. I don't know how long you've been going to this church. I ain't heard Jesus on the Mind Line, Brighter Day, Jesus Will Fix It. I don't want to sing these songs right here. She said, just sing the songs if you're going to date me. I shut the book up.
1: Go.
0: I ain't got to sing none of these songs right here.
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0: Hey, good morning, L.A. It's time to get your day started with the best. That's right, it's the Steve Harvey Morning Show. And here's Adele Lamar to keep you updated locally. What's happening, girl?
4: What's happening, Steve? Good morning, everybody. Hope you had an amazing weekend. A lot of festivities were going on. We'll do a recap here in a bit. In the meantime, though, we're working on this story that's developing out there with that L.A. street takeover that had a pharmacy and a jack-in-the-box hit. We'll talk about what's happening there. A stolen Picasso found hanging in a vacant apartment. Yes, it's true. And then the very latest of those wildfires that are threatening Reno. They are forcing thousands to evacuate. We'll give you the very latest what's happening there. And then also, we're dealing with more heat, and it intensifies. We'll talk about what you can do to keep you and yours safe in these parts. And then drugs disguised as children's vitamins found here in California. What you need to know to protect your little ones. We've got all this and more as we get started on a Monday. Now, rolling through traffic this morning could be easier for you, right? As you make your way out the eastbound 60 to Sousa, there's going to be a hazard there. Heads up, Dittman Avenue in the 1100 block, a hit and run, no injuries there. Sentry is tied up in West LA on the southbound 405, and looks like we may have an issue there on the westbound 210 at North Allen Avenue in Altadena. There's a sig alert there, and we know that means it's taking a little bit longer to clear something up out there. We'll get further details for you in just a bit, all right? The KJLH Men's Empowerment Summit. Get ready. The 12th of September. We'll be there at Cal State Dominguez Hills. Fellas, it's all about you. You and your health and your wealth and just your mental. We're going to make sure that you are covered. So come on out. It's absolutely free. Ladies, make sure they are there. All right. Good morning. We are up and rolling on a beautiful Monday morning. It's a day. 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
1: 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Ladies and gentlemen, boys and girls, animal trainers, ice cream delivery people, waste management, truck drivers, first responders, nurses, doctors, all teachers, Uber drivers, everybody, people work down at the grocery store, everybody's got a factory position talking to you. I done a lot of stuff, man. Never been a teacher, though. Never been a teacher. Not a paid teacher. I've taught some kids some lessons, but after their parents heard me, I got took off that duty.
2: You play the teacher on TV.
1: Yeah, and that was hard.

0: You don't know how many times they holler, cut. Mr. Harvey, what did you say? I'm sorry. I forgot the line y'all wrote, so I used my own line. And I can't talk to kids like that. Ladies and gentlemen, Steve Harvey Morning Show, Shirley Strawberry, Carla Pharrell, Mississippi Monica Jr., the comeback kid, and the legend that he is, Nephew Tommy. Well, Jr.
1: Yeah, Unc. I got a question for you. Yeah.
0: Question.
1: You know, out of all them jobs you just named, the one interests me. Could you be an Uber driver? Was that something you would be really good?
0: No, ain't no way. First of all, you're not getting it.
1: Think
0: first
1: about
0: of all,
1: it.
0: No, I ain't got to think about that. You're not getting in my car. I don't care where you at. First of all, I don't care where you at and where you trying to go. Why you don't call me? I'm not an Uber driver. Now, I love the people who do Uber drive.
2: Uber drive. You know, yeah.
0: Picking up money. Got some of them is full-time jobs. I'm not good at that, though. I don't, you know, back in my car, I got too many rules.
1: What
2: but
1: do
2: you
1: mean?
2: Can have like an Uber what? Black and you can pick us up in the road.
0: Can't smoke, can't eat, no talking.
3: Oh, those are the rules.
0: Keep hands
2: anyway.
0: In your lap.
2: You can't do that.
0: You can't do what?
2: Smoke and up in a car. You can't do that.
3: You can't talk.
0: My rules. Don't touch nothing. Talk.
3: You know, some Uber drivers have, you know, like water for you, refreshments,
2: phone chargers, all that. Mm-hmm.
3: Would you be providing?
0: No, see, that's all that's going to be extra if you get in my car.
3: It's complimentary, though.
0: No, not mints. Mints is a dollar. One mint, $1.
2: A whole dollar for one mint?
0: Hey, you don't want it, they'll still be up here.
3: Some of them have chips, you know, those little bags of chips and things.
0: Chips?
3: Yeah.
2: Yeah, and the little chocolate candies,
3: yeah.
2: Too.
3: Yeah,
2: you know.
0: All, like I said, extra chocolate candy, like little kisses, little miniatures. All that's a
3: little
0: dollar.
3: Snickers, yeah.
2: A dollar for one Hershey Snickers. Kiss.
3: Yeah, little Snickers, $1. Twix.
0: Yeah, you don't want it, ain't no problem. Just pay me for this ride.
4: I haven't been in a
3: Okay, well, let me ask you this. Will you get out and open the door and put their luggage in the back? Like, will you do all that?
0: Extra 20.
2: That's a dollar?
0: Extra 20.
3: All right, coming up, we'll hear from the nephew as he runs that prank back right after this.
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7: Well, I'll tell you what, we're celebrating. It's Kobe Day. Finally, Kobe Day. Bo has been talking about this. A lot of folks are doing things around Southern California. Down in Santa Monica on the pier, they are changing the Ferris wheel to, what is it, purple? Beautiful purple. You'll be able to see that. People are going to be celebrating all across Southern California, so make sure you do your part to celebrate Kobe Day. Kobe Day. All right. So traffic is moving through this morning pretty good for the most part, but the southbound 170 at Burbank, that collision is still very active there in West LA. Folks are trying to figure their way around that. Also dealing with, looks like, Citrus Street from the westbound 10. It's a hit and run, no injuries. And then the westbound 60 at San Gabriel River, That's going to be a problem for you there. It looks like it's going to be a traffic hazard in East LA. All right. So this morning, I have more gadgets. I'm the queen of the latest and greatest gadgets. Something on televisions, I'm like, I want that. I want that. And I give them as gifts, but I first have to test them first. This is the Flash Hammer Emergency Escape Tool. And Bo has already warned me to not go outside and practice on anybody's car.
4: On my car, because I'm going to probably be the guinea pig.
7: This little tool, in case you are sinking or trapped in your car, you place it in, like, the side tray of your car or whatever. They even give you a little sticker to stick it somewhere. And one side will cut through a seatbelt in a flash. And the other side will break your window and so you can get out. Have you seen them demonstrate these online? Well, I bought mine. And I just when I was like, man, we need to find somebody's window, I read that they give you a fake, they give you a piece of glass.
3: We need to find somebody's window.
7: Damn, we got
3: to
7: 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And they look, and I look in there, they're like, oh, we give you a piece of practice glass.
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7: 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We're up and rolling. 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
1: It is time now, ladies and gentlemen, for Reverend Motown and Deacon Def Jam with a word.
2: Well, we go, yeah. Thereforth art thou. Thine ownest be thine own, for it neft to no one else.
1: Preach, all Pastor.
2: Right. Ooh, all right. That's a word for today.
1: Yes, let it
2: begin with whatever Def Jam has in mind this morning. I do not know, but at the Jackpot Joint of Jerusalem, we allow our deacon board to conduct ministries from time to time.
1: Yeah.
2: Deacon Def, go ahead.
3: All right, Pastor. We are going, back to 1977, Pastor.
2: The 77 was a good year.
3: Yes, it was. Yes, it was. Yeah. Now, if you would turn to the book of Commodores,
2: Come on now.
3: It starts, Pastor. It says,
2: "Do you know the album that this is from?"
3: No. Yeah, but let me give you, you'll probably know it with the first line. It says, she's a brick house.
2: Oh, Lord, that's the Zoom album. Blue and white is the go ahead.
3: It says, she's a brick house. She's mighty, mighty, just letting it all hang out.
2: Stop right there. It don't get no better than when it's all hanging out. Mighty, mighty. Read.
3: She's a brick house. I like a lady stacked, and that's a fact. Ain't holding nothing back.
2: Stop right there. Stack it. Pack it. Bring it, sling it.
1: Amen.
2: Is a brick house.
3: Yeah.
2: Amen.
1: Yeah.
2: All right, read.
3: It says, well, we're together. Everybody knows this is how the story goes. She knows she got everything that a woman needs. To get a man.
2: Stop right there. Or when you pack like that.
3: Yes. Unpack it.
2: Or when you're heavy loaded.
3: Yeah.
2: When your backpack is strong. When you're top heavy. Can a wonderful load. If you racked up.
3: Rack it and stack it,
2: Pastor. Oh, rack it up.
1: Preach, Pastor.
2: Can get a man.
3: Yeah.
2: It ain't hard after that.
1: Yes, sir.
2: It becomes harder if you lacking, but not if you packing. Read.
3: It says, how can she lose with the things, with those things she used? 36?
2: Stop 24. Right there. 36. Let's start with the 36.
3: All right.
2: A 3 and a 6.
3: Yeah. Yeah.
2: 36.
3: Yeah.
2: It varies. It comes with an alphabet.
3: Yes, it does.
2: 36D. Oh, Lord.
3: Lord have it.
2: 36, a double D. Whoa, long. 36, triple D.
3: Lord have mercy.
2: And what's the next letter?
3: The next number, Pastor, number. Is 24.
2: 24 tight.
3: Yeah.
2: Tight, curved, starting to form the shape of a Coca-Cola bottle.
3: Uh-oh.
2: There's an indentation. Some people get a rib removed to accentuate it a bit.
4: Whoa.
2: Some people wear waist trainers trying to get it locked in. Some people a bit.
4: Whoa.
2: Some people wear waist trainers trying to get it locked in. Some people put on.

0: 36 again. 36.
1: 36, 24, 36. Wow. What a win in hand. Oh, she's a brick.
0: Yes, Lord.
1: House.
0: Yes, Lord.
1: Not to be confused with a smokehouse. Not to be confused with the firehouse.
2: Come on, yes,
1: not to be confused with your mama's house. Yes. We are talking about a brick house.
3: Brick house.
1: 36 double D, 24 squeezing me. 36 went right back out where it started up at the top. Lord, we looking at a bottle of Coca-Cola.
0: Yes,
1: we looking at a winning hand.
0: Take it home.
1: We looking at somebody that can get any man. Hey, you might can get them a little hard to hold them because you ain't the only one. I done seen some 34s, 28s, 40s that can give you a run for your money.
2: Yes, sir.
1: I done seen some 38s, 30s, and 44s that'll make you bite a hole in a headboard. But 36, 24, 36 is the winning hand.
0: We got a couple 36s in this congregation.
1: This morning, the doors of the church is open.
2: Yes, sir.
3: Amen.
2: Thank you, Pastor.
1: Amen. Such people. Amen, amen.
2: All right.
0: All
2: thank 36, you,
0: stand up, please. All
2: thank you, Deacon Def Jam. Coming up next, Ask the CLO. Our Chief Love Officer, Steve Harvey, is back in the building right after this.
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2: Coming up at the top of the hour in entertainment news, we'll recap the weekend's headline news and the trending topics, of course. We have a great show planned for you today. You don't want to miss it. That is all coming up at the top of the hour. But right now, it is time to ask the CLO, our Chief Love Officer, Steve Harvey. This is from Asia in Montgomery. Asia writes, my husband and I were at a wedding and I tripped on my dress. My husband told the crowd that I can't walk in heels. His jokes ruined it for me after everyone laughed in my face. How do I get him to understand that he was wrong for that?
3: People who don't tell jokes for a living oftentimes can't see how you don't see it was funny. Now, as a professional comedian, the three of us on this show, we can tell you for a fact, everything you think funny ain't really funny.
4: Can't tell it.
3: So you thought humiliating your wife and embarrassing her and making a negative statement about an accident she had, you thought that was funny? She can't walk in heels. What does tripping over your dress have to do with anything walking in heels? She tripped over the dress. Now, when you... He don't see no wrong in that because you haven't given him the consequences. So issue the consequences and then watch him figure out what was wrong. That's all.
5: Okay.
3: The silent treatment, no cookie. It could be anything.
2: All of those work. Yeah.
5: Yeah.
2: Moving on to Rochelle in Newark. Rochelle writes, I had sex with a guy that I go to church with. I didn't know he was married. His wife lives in a different city. I've been in her bed and everything.
5: Oh,
2: wow. As a Christian, Rochelle says, I want the woman to know what her husband did behind her back. Should I tell her?
3: Yeah. Wait a minute.
2: Yeah.
3: What does Christianity have to do with that? As a Christian.
2: Because they met at church. That's the only connection there.
4: That ain't got nothing.
3: So, but why you prep it with as a Christian?
2: Mm-hmm.
3: I want her to know what her husband did.
2: What about what
3: you did? That ain't got nothing to do with Christianity.
2: Yeah.
3: Nothing at all.
5: Right.
3: Mm-hmm. What you just mad at yourself because you didn't ask none of the right questions.
2: Mm-hmm.
3: You know,
2: yes.
3: You just assumed because he was talking to you, he was single.
2: Yeah.
3: You done went over the house and slept in the bed. If you worried about being a Christian, where all that come from?
2: Yeah. And there are signs if you're married. There are signs.
5: You knew you was in that
2: there.
5: Woman's
2: come
5: bedroom.
2: Come on. Yeah.
5: You walked in that house. You knew a woman.
2: Right.
3: You know, good and hell well.
5: Yes.
3: He ain't got no pink pillowcase.
2: All the pillows, all of that. Yep. Yeah. You know.
3: You know, good and hell well. He ain't got all that potpourri and scents in the bathroom. You already know.
4: Potpourri.
3: That's a woman's touch.
2: Yeah.
5: Yeah, you slept
2: in
5: her
2: bed.
5: Yes.
3: You know all that. You saw before you went upstairs and got into bed. You saw them picture frames on the mantelpiece and all that.
5: Yes.
2: Mm-hmm.
5: Absolutely.
2: Mm-hmm. Absolutely.
3: All right. You ain't want to ask who the swing set was for in the backyard.
2: Right.
3: Yeah, it's nothing.
2: Should I tell her? Come on.
5: Got a lot of nerve.
2: Yes. All right. Moving on to Oscar in Southfield. Oscar writes, my wife bought me 4 pairs of dress shoes and I hate all of them. I'm a coach and I prefer to wear sneakers with my suits. I have bad feet, Steve. Since I met her, he knew you were going to say something right there. He said, I have bad feet, Steve. Since I met her, she's tried to change my style. How do I get her to stop shopping for me?
3: just say, hey, look, I prefer to pick out my own stuff. I'll go with you. I appreciate it, but I have certain things I like and certain things I don't like. You're going to have to bridge that subject, or you have to put them Buster Browns on and going up in there, coach. Ooh, and I understand what you're saying, because you a coach. You're on a hardwood floor or whatever. Mm-hmm. You wear sneakers with your suit. If you wear a suit, that's cool. I understand that. Sneakers, I understand. Hardwood floor, I get it. You know, you ain't teaching no, you ain't coaching the NBA team or nothing.
2: So, you know, how is he going to be able to do it without hurting his wife's feelings?
3: Well, it's either that or putting them ugly shoes on. Well, which one you want to do? Because right now, you finna put them block toe, fake patent leather crocodile shoes on with the gold Gucci buckle on it that ain't really Gucci.
2: Uh-huh.
3: Yeah.
5: Uh-oh.
3: Then you got that other pair, three-tone, red, black, and white.
5: White?
3: Yeah. And no way you could like this shoe.
5: No.
2: Mm-hmm. No. Sounds like she's trying to get him to stop wearing sneakers with his suits, though.
5: Yeah.
2: Mm-hmm.
3: That's going to be hard because that's what everybody's doing now.
2: Yeah, yeah. Mm,
5: that's that look.
3: It's not for me, Oscar, per se, but I understand a lot of people are doing it. Some people can pull it off.
2: Yeah.
3: I'm not a suit guy with a sneaker, though.
2: Yeah, a lot of people, yeah. Younger people, it's but cool. Then his name is Oscar. So, all right.
3: Yeah, he kind of old, though.
2: To be wearing sneakers.
3: Ain't nobody named their baby Oscar recently.
2: But he says he has bad feet, Steve.
3: And you know how to get bad feet walking on them a long time.
2: Uh-huh.
3: He got bad feet, poor posture. He old.
5: Yeah.
2: Yeah. Right. Last one.
3: When the last time you heard a 20-year-old go, I got bad feet? You ain't never heard that. Nah, you got to get old to have bad feet.
2: Yeah, she wants him to dress up a little bit, sounds like. All right, moving on. Last one. Steve, this is from Lee in Austin. Lee writes, I take care of my grandparents. I drive them to their appointments and I cook and clean for them. My granddad speaks highly of my mom and wishes she would come visit them. How do I get my mom to spend time with her elderly parents? Wow, that's a twist.
3: Why don't you just tell them what you told me? They always talk about you, Mom. You ought to go see your parents because, you know, they're getting old, you know.
2: Mm-hmm.
3: You might miss them one day. It'd be good to spend some time with them.
2: Yeah, you would think he wouldn't have to tell his mom.
3: I mean, that's
2: that.
3: All you got to say. There's nothing. Yeah. You can't make her go over there.
2: Mm-hmm.
3: You know. And then a lot of people know grandparents treat the grandkids totally different than they treated the kids.
2: Oh, of
3: Most
2: course.
3: Most people know
2: yeah.
3: that.
2: Yeah. Well, all right. But he takes care of them. The mom. He sounds like the mom does nothing for her own parents.
3: Well, that's why, you know, they speak highly of her. They're always talking about it. Just all you can do is do that.
2: Mm-hmm.
3: I don't know what she's doing for them. She don't go by there enough, though. They miss her.
2: Yeah.
3: They want to have time with her. But then, you know, they may have a relationship that you don't have with your grandparents.
2: Yeah.
3: Maybe they had elderly. A different relationship. Yeah.
2: Mm-hmm. And they're elderly. Yeah. Maybe, like you say, CLO, a word to them would help. All right. Thank you. Coming up at the top of the hour, we will have some entertainment news for you right after this.
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7: Hey, the crew is looking for something to get into. What you got, Miss Lamar?
8: Well, we're trying to get all the fellas to the KJ LH Men's Empowerment Summit. It's coming up Saturday, the 12th of September. Fellas, we'll meet you there at Cal State Dominguez Hills. It's going to be a fantastic day just for you. Authorities are investigating two break-ins that occurred during separate street takeovers. These street takeovers are something else. Less than 2 miles apart in L.A. County, it happened last night. The first incident, about 11 p.m. at Lorena Pharmacy in the 3400 block of Whittier Boulevard there in Boyle Heights. Police confirmed that the two suspects were seen trying to gain entry into the pharmacy. They made their way in, leaving with baskets of stolen merchandise. Then police said a crowd of 100 people had gathered in an area of a street takeover. As many as 10 people eventually entered that store. So, yeah, surveillance cameras were able to catch them. But then 15 minutes later, three suspects entered a Jack in a Box where another street takeover was happening in East LA. This was in the area of South Downey Road and East Olympic Boulevard. About 11:15, two suspects were reported wearing masks, stole two cash registers out of there. No arrests have been made in either of these situations. No injuries were reported. Looks like they're trying to get more information as well as look at that surveillance video to identify any of these suspects. If you have any information, please call your local authorities. Traffic-wise, we're moving out there. Some of you moving better than others. Northbound 605 at Whittier Boulevard, there is a hazard there. Heads up, and looks like Reseda Boulevard from the westbound 118 has a hazard. Then you're back over at Navy Way. Someone called me about this area on the northbound 47. It's a service road collision there. We're working to get it clear. 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If you've been involved in an accident, give her a call. She'll take care of you personally. 310-207-9009. No recovery, no fee. Good morning, family. It's a day. 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
1: Lady, I was looking for.
2: Who's this?
1: Man, my name is Bobby, and I just got hit by this 18-wheeler. 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
2: Okay.
1: My wife's a housewife, and I make sure she ain't got to work unless she want to.
2: Ooh, every woman want a man like that.
1: But this accident, girl, my daughter's in private school, and I can't have this truck accident shaking up my money like that. I'm out of work for a minute because the 18-wheeler tore me up. My leg is broke. My back is shot. All I was doing was exiting off the ramp, and bam, truck pushed me off the wall.
2: Bobby.
1: Yeah, it's all bad, sis. Yeah, I hear you talking about Homa Malayam. Can she really help a brother like me, though?
2: Absolutely. Truck accidents is one of Homa Malayam's specialties, so give her a call right now, Bobby. 310-207-9009.
1: I appreciate you, Mac. I know you keep it real, so I'm going to give her a call right now.
2: Call her.
1: Oh, most definitely. I'm going to call her right now. You said 310-207-9009?
2: Yep, you got it.
1: Oh, for sure. I'll let you know how it goes.
2: Bobby's going to call, and if you're in a truck accident, you should call, too. The law offices of Homa Malayam. 310-207-9009.
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0: Tiffany Haddish pleaded guilty recently to a misdemeanor DUI charge stemming from a January 2022 arrest. She avoided extra jail time, receiving 12 months of probation, 40 hours of community service, random drug testing, and an order to complete a DUI course. Following court, Tiffany took to X with a message for her fans. Tiffany wrote, quote, "Hey, I stopped drinking altogether when I realized how much bad stuff I was seeing connected to alcohol. Sitting in court really opened my eyes. Case after case, domestic violence, child abuse, theft, fighting, alcohol kept showing up somewhere in the story. And I thought, dang, what would happen if I just never drank again? So I stopped. Over 3 years, life is awesome. No more waking up in pain. Sure. No more waking up next to ugly people."
1: Not the ugly people. Who is that?
0: I guess when you're drunk, it doesn't matter, right?
1: It was pretty when we laid down. Yeah. Oh, what happened?
0: She says no more toxic relationships, and narcissists really don't like sober Tiffany because I don't feed into their mess anymore. So there you go. We love to hear that, and we all are wishing Tiffany well on her sobriety journey.
1: Oh, hey, yeah.
2: Yes.
0: Yeah, that's a good thing.
2: DUI. Yeah.
1: It was on social media. Did y'all know that? She posted her case on social media.
0: Oh,
2: Yeah, I saw that.
1: Yeah.
0: Well, I'm glad that waking up to ugly people, that would have gotten, yeah.
1: Now you can wake up to who you want to, baby. Now you can look over there and remember who they was from last night. That's a good thing.
0: That is a great thing. Yeah.
2: Yeah. People die from DUIs. So that's good. She's taking this very seriously.
0: Reality hit her and she stopped. Yeah. Okay. I can do better. Yeah.

0: Mm-hmm. Yep. So congratulations, Tiffany. All right. Moving on. A social media video showing a white female student dragging a black baby doll by a string across LSU's campus while a black female student walked aside her has sparked widespread outrage and prompted an official investigation at LSU. Students and parents expressed shock, viewing the display as a severe form of racial intimidation, dehumanizing imagery, and a direct invocation of historical racial violence. LSU parents are now demanding full accountability, transparency, and targeted mental health support for affected students. Reps from LSU confirmed that the Office of Student Affairs is investigating the matter. Okay, what?
1: She needs to be expelled from school.
0: Yeah, okay.
2: I don't understand why she did it.
0: Yeah, what are you doing and that. Why? Yeah.
2: Yeah. I don't understand.
0: And what kind of message? What are you trying to say? And what are you doing?
2: You gotta be expelled.
1: You gotta take it to the extreme. You gotta expel the student from school so everybody knows you can't come here and do something that you, I don't know if you think this is cute or whatever, but we got to take it. We got to push this. You got to take accountability for what you've done.
0: You are
1: out of the university. You are gone.
3: Okay.
0: I mean, that's one way to handle it. I'm not mad at that.
1: I'm the person at the school making the decision, you gone. You out of school. Mm-hmm.
0: Mm. I can't imagine what her explanation for doing this would be, though. I mean...
2: There's no exercise, nowhere.
1: When we seen this? We ain't never seen this. Well, somebody
0: yeah, she's not
1: her.
0: Pledging. Yeah. She, you know, a sorority or anything.
2: I don't understand why did she do it, because there's something off about this, because then she had her friend, who was the black girl, walking beside her.
0: Beside her.
2: So what's yeah. the, I don't understand the decision that she made to do this.
1: I don't understand the decision of the black girl to walk beside her.
0: Exactly. We need to hear from her. Yeah. We need to hear from her as well. Why? Yeah. The Office of, like I said, Student Affairs is investigating the matter. I don't know. So before she gets expelled or before they take action, they need to know. I'm sure they want to know why she did it too. The officials at school, everybody, the parents, everyone. Why would you do this?
1: Dragging black dolls down south and they're selling cocaine up there in Penn State up north. That's how they're doing it now.
0: Yeah, do you just want attention? I don't know. All right. Moving on. Finally, did you guys see this viral video of the girl that jumped into the football field and tackled a player? Did you guys see that?
2: Yes.
0: Yeah. Yes. She ran from the stands and just tackled this guy. It was 16-year-old Addison Honeycutt, and she's been charged with assault and disorderly conduct, Tommy, after she jumped a fence and leaped onto the football field during a middle school game and tackled a 13-year-old player.
1: What she did was wrong. But let me tell you something. She could really get in with the Cowboys, though. She really could get in with the Cowboys and play.
3: We need her on our team.
0: That's how you're going to get to the Super Bowl.
3: We need her.
2: Here's the thing, though. With her doing that, not only did she assault the boy, the middle school child, the player.
0: Yeah, the 13-year-old. Right.
2: But she has embarrassed her brother. Because guess what? Every time he get ready to go out on the field, guess what all the other boys going to say? Mm-hmm. Your sister comes.
0: Yeah. This happened in Middle Tennessee. You're right, Carla. After one team scored a touchdown, a fight broke out among the players. Addison Honeycutt did not like how one of the players shoved her little brother during the scuffle. So she rushed onto the field and tackled a 13-year-old who was wearing pads and a helmet. Yeah.
2: Yeah, he can never play again.
0: All right, guys. Thank you. Coming up at 20 minutes after, a man on Reddit wants to know how to break up with his girlfriend, but not her family. We'll get into that right after this.
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5: Thank you, thank you, thank you. Want to send a big, big thank you and congratulations out to LA Southwest College. They had their Super Saturday and invited me to come out and be a part of it. Thank you for having me. If you are unaware of this jewel that we have in South LA, this beautiful campus there at Western Imperial, I invite you to get over there. Not just get over there, but get your kids or young person or whoever is thinking about furthering their education over there as quickly as possible. Thank you, President Dr. Anthony Culpepper, for having me over, the whole team. Classes are starting on the 31st, and I'm telling you, I've never met more people that have been excited about getting kids enrolled. I'm so proud of their accredited nursing program, the only one in the state here. I'm going to get the details of that one for you because I really met so many people over the months and years that really want to get into nursing, and their accredited nursing program is one you need to learn more about. They have the dual admission where high school students can start taking college classes. They've got so much happening there to help the student no matter where they are in their journey. Maybe it's a young student starting out or someone that's trying to go back to school or some a mother or father who has children and now trying to figure it out. They can help you with all of those things so you can get back in and get that degree. And big thank you to the principal of Locke High School, Tony Ginn. I met her there. She was talking about how her kids are able to go there too. And we've got some things coming that way. Locke High School, she was sharing with me how they are not the Locke High School that you once knew, that they have so many wonderful things available for students there and resources. So we're going to team up and figure it out how to get our kids back into their local schools so we can thrive with our education in our own community. So I'm looking forward to this conversation. I'm looking forward to getting the work done. Big thank you again to Southwest College, LA Southwest College, for having me, and Principal Locke there at Locke High School for having that candid conversation with me. I can't wait to do more. We're rolling through traffic this morning. Some things are doing better than others. Well, we got to deal with a few issues out there, but that's how life goes. The westbound 210 at Sierra Madre, the Villa there, Avenue is tied up. That's going to be a collision. And then the westbound 90, the 405, heads up with that hazard as well. So slow down out there. Good morning, family. It's a day. Lamar, Radio Free, 102.3 KJLH.
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1: Okay, so on Reddit, a man wrote that he needs help breaking up with his girlfriend in a way that her family and friends won't hate him. He said he's tired of being in a relationship with the woman, but he loves her family and still wants the perks of her mom's cooking because her mom cooked for him and he loved fishing with her dad. He thought about asking her to be friends, but she wants to get married. So is there a way for him to have the best of both worlds? Break up with a girl, but not her family, not her mom and dad especially. What do you think?
2: We all been in this situation before where we like the family a whole lot more than we like the relationship. I've been there. And you trying to hold on where you like, can I still run by there and get some of Miss Doris cooking? Because Miss Doris know how to cook real good. No. And her dad would sit on the front porch. We talk. We had a good relationship. Yeah. It was just her that was in the way. It was her that was always. Having to date her to get all this was the part that bothered me. Because I love Miss Doris and her husband. It was just her. They love for me to come by there. I used to be able to still come by there and speak to Miss Doris and hang out and get some food. But I would do it when she was gone. Miss Doris let me know she not here right now. You can come back and get you a plate. So you got to figure out how to work it out with
1: Miss
2: Doris.
1: That was the best of both worlds. Yeah. Yes. How did you work it out? That's what he wants to know. How does he do that?
2: I just kept going by there when she wasn't there.
1: Oh, and Miss Doris was the one to tell you she wasn't there.
2: Yes, Miss Doris kept it cool.
1: Wow. Okay. Miss Doris.
2: But I have gotten caught over there by her. I had gotten caught over there before.
1: Watch and what happened?
2: It was just awkward, just seeing her. And then
3: it was awkward. Thing.
2: Yeah. I'm at your mama's house.
1: Junior,
2: let's get our schedules together.
3: And I had it like Tommy had it. I had the opposite.
1: What? What'd you have?
3: I was dating the girl. They whole family couldn't cook, and try being that person.
1: So what happened?
3: Well, I'm over there. Everything nasty now.
1: Uh-huh.
3: Don't none taste good.
1: Yeah.
3: And so I'm sitting over there like, I didn't want the relationship, but I'm trying to participate.
4: Okay.
3: So I'm hugging her. I'm loving on her. But this chicken, though, we got to talk about this chicken.
1: It's disgusting.
3: Chicken my mama make.
1: So it wasn't hard for you to break up with her.
2: It'll be easy to me.
3: No, I left in a hurry. No.
4: Oh, okay.
3: No, they asked me talking about, where's he going? To find better food. So I'm going.
1: He's hungry. You get a meal.
3: I'm losing weight.
1: Too bad you didn't know Tommy back then.
3: Get your hand off my thigh. Quit rubbing me. We hungry.
1: Different stories.
3: Yeah.
2: Two different
3: Tommy
2: people.
3: Said he kept going on. I stopped. I know. When I broke her whole family was outside my house trying to say, come back. Mm-mm, I can't come back, y'all.
1: Until you learn how to cook. Till you do right by me. All right, guys. Thank you. Coming up at 34 minutes after, we'll check in with Sister Odell right after this.
2: Odie.
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6: Information update with the Queen of Heels, Odell Lamar. What's going on around this city?
7: Let me tell you, I love my family. I love my family out there. Look, we were talking about Locke High School, and the principal, Tony Gann, we met at the LA Southwest College, and we were sharing about how we want to bring our kids back to our local schools, how a lot of them are still being bused, and things have changed in a lot of schools, especially there in Locke. And then our very own Roland Bynum, the music architect. The music, what did you call him?
8: Wikipedia, the musical Wikipedia.
7: He reminded us that Patrice Rushen, she graduated from Locke. Tyrese graduated from Locke, as well as the producer Reggie Andrews, who wrote Let It Whip, that the Dazz Band performed, all from Locke High School. So thank you, Roland. Roland is up listening this morning. Our very own Love Roland. Good Bynum. Yes. Thank you so much for that. Look, I'm excited to get these folks in to talk about this. You'll be hearing about it really, really soon. So if you have a student that is still being bussed out to other places, we understand the mentality that you think that that place is better, but things have changed in a lot of these schools, and we want to just inform you, just let you know that they are. And some of the places that you're being bussed out to, they're losing their resources, and you're not getting the education that you were hoping that your child could get from those other places when it's right in your neighborhood. So we're going to have those conversations, see if we can get some minds changed with information and new information. And that'll be happening soon. All right. Very, very soon. All right. Let's get through a little traffic this morning. If you're out there rolling, it's a slow ride for you when it comes to Sierra Madre Villa Avenue on the westbound 10. Folks are calling about an accident out there. It's still very active. Terabella Street on the southbound 5 is tied up with the collision there. So heads up and be aware. Birthday shout outs are coming up, brought to you by the SOS Lawyers. That means we're going to shut down the birthday list here at the top of the hour. So make sure you jump on it. If you're having an accident, you need to call them. They'll take care of you personally. 877-SOS-SOS-1. 877-SOS-SOS-1. Good morning, family. It's a day. 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

0: Well, as promised, ladies and gentlemen, she is here. Sister Odell in the building.
1: Mm-hmm. No song this morning, Shirley.
0: Oh, okay.
2: Oh, your music is playing, though. Yeah. You don't want it?
1: I know it's a... Ew! It hits me, but, you know, we're not going to do a song.
0: Okay, well, cut that, please.
1: No, no, the music plays. I just don't have a song for you today.
0: Oh,
1: you
0: just
1: let the spirit rise.
0: Oh, anyway, you're not going to sing.
1: Yeah, how's y'all doing this morning? Everybody
3: morning,
1: good?
0: Great.
2: Yes, hey, Sister Odell.
1: Good, good, good. What's going on y'all's show this morning? What are you talking about?
0: Well, we're talking about a lot of stuff, but recently, I don't know if you heard about this, Lionel Richie, you know, he was on tour, and he made some comments about mm-hmm. Chris Brown and the Usher tour. You know, he said that they're doing what the Commodores and Earth, Wind & Fire did years ago. The only difference is that none of them, meaning the Commodores and Earth, Wind & Fire, went to jail. Well, that supposed
1: Well, he shouldn't have said that.
0: Yeah, they didn't go over well.
1: He shouldn't have said that. What has jail mm-hmm. got to do with it?
0: Mm-hmm. Mm-hmm. Yeah. So do you think Lionel Richie should have just not said anything and leave them alone and just, you know, let them have their career and be great?
1: Well, you know, Lionel Richie's granddaddy would have never allowed this.
0: Oh, who was his granddaddy?
2: Was his granddad?
0: What was his name?
1: Parnell. Parnell Richie.
0: Oh, Lionel and Parnell.
1: You know, it stays in the family. He would have never had allowed this because, you know, back when he was touring, you know, they had
2: Who, Parnell?
1: The biggest
2: he was a
1: group.
2: Singer? Parnell was a singer, too?
1: Girl, yes. One of the top
2: okay.
1: first slave quartet ever come out.
0: Not a slave quartet. Oh, my God.
1: They had all ran away at the same time and got freed, and they just sung about it.
0: Uh-huh. What were some of their... Did they have any hits? What were some of their songs?
1: Oh, the big hit was Heading Off.
0: Uh-huh.
1: One of the big hits was I Can't Hear the Hounds No More. Then,
0: give us a little bit of that. I can't hear the hounds.
1: I can't hear the hounds no more. Roo, roo. And heading north. I said, I can't hear the hounds no more. I'm heading north. Roo, roo. And it was just, you know, but they sounded better than I did, you know.
3: Mm-hmm. What was the name of the group?
1: The name of, what is you asking me, Tommy? I can't hear you good.
0: Pernell.
3: I was asking, what was the name of their group?
2: Pernell. Yeah,
1: oh, the Burlaps. They was the Burlaps.
2: Like the Commodores, the Burlaps.
1: The Burlaps, you know, it's just a top group, and they was just everywhere. And it was just crazy, you know. It was just beautiful. Watching them say girls went crazy when they came out the Burlaps.
0: Yeah, because, you know, girls throw their bras on the stage now, their panties, all of that. Were they doing that back then?
1: Oh, we didn't do that back then, sweetie. No, Lord.
0: What? Oh. What
2: did y'all call?
1: We tossed them food, like fried chicken or pork chop. We threw food. Something they was missing, you know.
0: Yeah, yeah, okay.
1: Because, you know, they was on tour, but they had to keep it quiet. They was running from... They would do late-night plantation gigs and things like that.
2: God.
1: Anyway, yes, Carly.
2: Did they have a big song like Zoom? Can you remember?
1: Yeah, they had, let me see, because that's where Lionel and them got

0: dad from
1: Zoom.
0: Brick House.
1: Mm-hmm.
0: Oh, came from the big hit from the burlap, the meat house or smokehouse. Smokehouse was a big hit.
2: Yeah.
0: The smokehouse, they stole that. That was in the. And then once, twice, three times a maid. That was a huge hit. Once, twice, three times a maid. That was a huge hit. You know.

0: come from?
1: I like to run away. Said I like to run away.
2: Coming up next, the nephew and the prank phone call.
1: They had right hits back then. God bless the burlap.
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0: Hey, everybody, this is Dave Chappelle, and you're listening to my man, Steve Harvey, on the Steve Harvey Morning Show.
1: Coming up, it is my strawberry letter for today, and the subject is find somebody else to play with. Okay, that's pretty self-explanatory right there. We'll get into it in just a few, because right now the nephew is here with today's prank phone call. What you got for us, Neff?
2: I got something straight stupid for you. Your son, my daughter. Your son, my daughter.
1: That sounds reasonable. Nice.
2: It sounds pretty reasonable.
3: But that's what I try to do.
2: Yeah. I try to give you something that's going to sound reasonable. Sounds, you know,
4: sound intelligent.
2: Yeah.

0: And then take a hard turn. Let's go. Your son, my daughter. Let's get a cat dog. Yay, yay.
1: Hello?
2: Hello, I'm trying to reach Darren's father. Is this Darren's father?
1: Yes, it's Darren Singer.
2: Listen, I'm calling you. LaShonda is my daughter. She goes to college up there with your son.
1: Uh-huh.
2: And the word I got a few minutes ago was that the two of them then run off and then got married together. I don't know what make them run off and get married like
1: that. Wait. Where'd you hear this from?
2: I just got a phone call from one of the kids at the school saying that this the girl that grew up with and grew up with all through grade school. She called and said LaShonda and Darren then ran off and got married together. And they say they done it yesterday or something.
1: Wait, my son ain't, I talked to him about 3 days ago, and he ain't done nothing like that, I know. So,
2: they said they did it yesterday. I've been calling LaShonda and calling, ain't nobody picking up, and I call the boy, they give me the boy phone number, and I call him, and ain't nobody picking up and answering nothing. It ain't like my baby girl do like nothing like this here.
1: But it's not like my son to do nothing like that without talking to me first. So let me call down there and talk to Darren and give me your number and I'll call you back.
2: I'm going down there to that school myself. I'm going to find both of them. Now I'm going to call you to let you know this. Now if I find out that my baby girl then ran off and got married because she done got pregnant, I promise you I'm going to do something to that boy of yours if he got my baby pregnant. You hear me?
1: Wait a minute now. You're not going to do nothing to my son. Now, I understand about your daughter, but that's my son now. You're not going down and put your hands on my son.
2: If he got my baby, that's my only baby I got. That's it.
1: Well, I understand that's your only baby, but that's my only son. If you're talking about going to put your hands on him, you're going to have a problem.
2: If he got my baby pregnant, your son, Darren, I'm going to beat his ass.
1: What's your name again? What's your name?
2: Dylan, my name. You hear me? It's my baby.
1: What's your name? What's your name?
2: Dylan. D-I-L-L-A-R-T.
1: I know how to spell your name. Look here, Mr. Dylan. You're not going to put your hands on my son.
2: My baby pregnant, I am. And that's the only reason I can see her doing something like that, because I told her years and years and years, you don't make no baby. You don't make no baby and not be married. You don't do it.
1: If she went off and got married,
2: that means she tried to make it right. That's what she did.
1: Mr. Dillon, listen to me now. I understand that's your daughter. Sorry if she's pregnant or whatever, but let me talk to my son before you go down there trying to do something crazy. Okay.
2: Let me tell you something. Your son didn't coerce my baby girl into getting married and he got her pregnant. I know what's going on. I know what it is.
1: My son ain't done nothing to your daughter. Let me call down there and talk to him before you talk about going down there and putting your hands on somebody.
2: I told leave them little old thugs alone. He ain't nothing but a thug.
1: Wait, whoa. But don't be accusing my son of being no damn thug now.
2: Well, what kind of man run off and get mad at the age of 20 and ain't talk to the parents or nobody? What make them do something like that?
1: Well, you talking about, I told you my son ain't done nothing to get
2: How are you raising him? How did you raise him? Evidently you didn't raise him right.
1: Wait a minute now. Who the hell are you talking to?
2: I'm talking to you. If my baby pregnant, I'm going to beat your boy. And if you down there, you're going to get your toe out too.
1: Hold on, my hold. Who the you think you talking to?
2: I'm talking to you. I'm talking to you.
1: Oh, man. You ain't put your hands on nobody. You put your hands on my so you don't have a clap. You understand me? That's my son.
2: I understand
1: about your daughter, but that's my
2: son. My baby better not be pregnant. My baby better not be.
1: Hey, man. That's my son you talking about putting your hands on. You gonna have a problem with me.
2: If my baby pregnant, I promise you, she ain't gonna never know her daddy, because I'm gonna do something to that boy. You hear me?
1: Hey, man, that's the last time I want you to see you gonna do something to my son now. Now, you gonna sit on down, gather yourself, and relax for a minute. Let me call my son, and I'll get back to you. because they
2: got something else I need to tell you.
1: Well, say it, man. What else you got?
2: I got something else. Before I go out of that school and get the whooping, I want you to know one thing before I get off this phone.
1: What is it, man?
2: Is you listening?
1: Yeah, I'm listening.
2: This is Nephew Tommy from the Steve Harvey Morning Show. Mr. Darren, you just got pranked by your son, Darren Jr.
1: Oh, my goodness. That boy got better sense than the family. No, I got high blood pressure. What the hell? Wait, I call his mama and tell her what the boy done. Wasting my time fooling me.
2: I got to ask you, man, what is the baddest, I'm talking about the baddest radio show in the land?
1: The Steve Harvey Morning Show.
0: Tell you what. And there you have it, folks.
3: Boy, that took a hard left.
0: Gotta take a hard left. Got to.
4: Wow. Too much.
0: Pranking is big business. That's big business right there. That's big business. If you're gonna prank, you gotta prank with big business.
3: Mm.
0: Shirley, gotta let you know this. Shirley and Carla, get ready. Chicago. Mm. October the 2nd. Chicago. Here comes Ready to Love Chicago, October the 2nd.
5: Wow.
0: Baby, y'all get ready. Get ready.
3: Finally.
0: To tune in. Tom, the nephew is edited again.
6: Junior,
0: yes, sir.
6: And I are highly offended that you only talked to Carla and Shirley about
7: didn't
6: Ready
7: mention.
6: To Love.
7: We didn't even mention.
5: That is
7: mention.
5: Were you born there though?
0: But y'all ain't, yeah. They born and raised right there in Chicago. And y'all ain't ready to watch. Are y'all ready to watch?
8: Oh, yeah, though. Been watching.
3: Yeah. I've been waiting.
0: Junior, does
3: for
0: your
3: it.
0: Wife does your wife like Ready to Love? Does she?
8: Oh,
0: does
8: yes, she loves it. Her and her good. Sister talk about every good, episode. Good. That's they thing they do. My mama watched. That's another thing. I got to work with you and hear about you from Alicia K.
5: So is it a little hate? Is a little hate, Junior?
8: When it's your
5: on?
8: Mama, yes, absolutely some hate.
3: Tell the truth, Junior.
0: Unc, I'm about one more season away from 200 episodes. I'm getting pretty close, man.
3: Oh, cool.
8: That's congratulations.
3: Close. That's awesome. Tom. Yeah.
0: Getting close big, to 200 episodes.
8: Yeah. All right, bro.
3: Mm-hmm.
5: But Tommy, so what's going to happen in the shy?
6: Wait. That's 200 episodes. Y'all do one episode a week?
0: Yeah.
5: Wow. Have you ever watched the show?
6: Yeah.
4: How about you offended?
5: Yeah.
4: You don't even watch the
3: about?
4: Show.
3: Once a week, yes.
8: He over there doing 1,000 in a week.
6: What does that have to do with my being offended, though?
0: You do 5 a day or 4 a day when you're recording?
6: I do 4 now. I do 20 a week.
0: God. There go 2 of my seasons.
3: You get to that 200 real quick.
0: There go 2 of my seasons. Yes,
3: you're proud of
0: you. That's a different kind of check, too. That's a different check right there.
3: All right.
0: What you make a week, though? What you?
3: Thank you, nephew. Yeah.
5: Wow.
3: Coming up next, it is the Strawberry Letter, and the subject is find somebody else to play with. All right, right after this.
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6: It's okay. Mr. Day is going to keep you in the know. What's the latest?
14: Well, we're trying to find out more information. Our dear friend Brandon Lamar with the NAACP there in Pasadena, the president, is headed to Gary, Indiana. If you've been keeping up with this, they have been without power for the last 2 weeks after a storm there. But they also have five data centers there. And if you've been hearing about the data centers, then you know that they have been causing and wreaking havoc everywhere, gathering resources. Memphis, Tennessee, 100,000 people there have been without power for 2 days. Now, when we talk about the data centers, those that are proponent, they love it. They're saying they're essential for the infrastructure of the modern day economy, but it comes at a cost. As we're finding, they use a lot of electricity and a lot of water, and it puts a huge strain on local grids, such as that in Gary, Indiana, and Memphis, Tennessee. And we may tend to find out, or may find out later, the environmental contaminants living close to these centers. 59 data centers are here in LA County alone. We need to watch what communities they are putting these data centers in. So this will be a topic of conversation soon about these data centers and where they are and how destructive are they in our communities. So we are sending our prayers and as many resources as we can to Gary in Memphis. Big thank you to Brandon Lamar and his team for getting out there and working with others who are already on the ground to help them get as much resources there as possible to get them back up and running. All right. Sepulveda Boulevard for the Westbound 101. There's a collision out there. Heads up, it's slow and go. And then Mulholland Drive from the Northbound 101 is tied up as well. So please be aware of all of these areas. Good morning, family. It's a day. 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

0: 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We could be reading your letter live on the air, just like we're going to read this one right here, right now. And you never know, it could be yours.
1: It could be yours. Buckle up and hold on tight. We got it for you. Here it is. Strawberry Letter.
0: Thank you, nephew. Subject, find somebody else to play with. Dear Stephen Shirley, I'm dating a man that thinks the sun rises and sets on him. He's very self-centered, and because he has beautiful hazel eyes, he's had these all of his life, he's very conceited. We started dating because I made him pursue me. In the beginning, I never called him, and when he texted me, I left him on read, so he would have to work hard to get my attention. He thought it was all a game, and he said he never had to work so hard to get someone that he was interested in. I wanted him to know that I'm the prize, not him. So now we've been dating for almost a year, and I've fallen in love with him. The tables have turned, and he started back talking to me crazy. The other day, I told him that I love him, and his response was, "How could you not? This is not cute at all," and I checked him on it. During that argument, he said that he doesn't need to say that he loves me every day because if he didn't love me, he would have left a long time ago because he meets beautiful women every day. I let him know that he better stop playing with me because the same goes for me. I can also find someone that shows me love and appreciation. It's always about him, and if he hasn't had a haircut, we can't go on a date. I've canceled plans so many times because he felt like he didn't look presentable. I've started going out without him because it is awkward because most of our friends are coupled up. But it's awkward because most of our friends are coupled up. Sex is awkward, too, because he says stuff like, "Look into these hazel eyes," when we're doing it. He is a beautifully handsome man, but he needs to find somebody else to play with. Can he be fixed, or does he need to date himself? Well, he kind of is dating himself. You know, we love to see confidence in people, but it does sound like your man is quite a bit full of himself, okay? The only other thing I could say about him is that he's been like this since day one. I mean, this letter is filled with him all the way through the letter. He hasn't changed from the beginning of your letter to the end, but it seems you have changed, and you've changed a lot. You're not the confident, self-assured, playing hard to get woman that you were when you guys first met. I guess because you've fallen in love with him, you say. In the beginning, you made him chase you. You know, when he texted you, you didn't answer him right away. All those things. But now you've let your guard down and Mr. Conceited, and he's changed the game on you. It's perfectly fine to be in love with someone, but not at the expense of your own happiness, okay? So all I can say is that if this guy isn't giving you what you want, and he isn't, like telling you he loves you when you need that, or he's not going out with you because he didn't get a haircut, or if the sex is awkward, then you need to move on and live your life. I mean, you know, all you've talked about is how he looks. Anyway, you never said, you know, that he's a good man or anything like that. And like you said, you can find someone to love and appreciate you. Maybe he's just too pretty or too selfish for you. And he's very conceited and stuck on himself, and he can't, you know, give you any love or any time. Steve?
2: Well, she says the title of the letter, find somebody else to play with. Well, lady, I got to tell you, first you're doing it right. You made him chase you. You made him work for it. You made him earn it. You know, men like the pursuit. We pursue things that we think have value. And the more value you have on yourself, the more valuable we'll treat you when we get you. The only problem you have is you didn't understand what you have to do after you get them to pursue you. You must keep raising the bar. Men understand that. We are competitors by nature. We know if we want to be the fastest boy on the street, we got to beat all the boys on the street. Now, if a new boy move on the street, we got to beat it. We won't keep beating on the fastest. That's the rule. if you want to be the best boxer on the street, you got to box everybody on the street. Now, if you can't whoop everybody on the street, you can't say you're the best boxer on the street. The bar always moves when you go up in grades. I'm the best football player in the ninth grade. Well, we're going to 10th now. Some other people over here. You know, you run track at the little school you go to, the little private school. You're winning. Don't go down there in that hood. But they got some different people down there running track. About to give about your little jacket with the emblem on it. They're going to blow you in that emblem. It's going to be off on the ground. Don't nobody care about you going down that little private school. You're going to hit with these black kids. They don't care nothing about that. Because the competition changes. Men are raised and understand that the bar moves constantly. Women, you cannot forget when you're dating men to keep moving the bar. That you got to rise to the occasion. Create new occasions. Don't stop. That's what happened to this sister right here. She made him pursue him. He's everything. Now, she a little caught up now because he pretty. We're going to get into that second half because I have told y'all about dating these pretty men, ain't I? Ain't I? Ain't I told y'all? I done told y'all about dating pretty men. I done told y'all. Now look at you. Got the little pretty thing. Now y'all can't go nowhere because he ain't got no haircut. See right there?
0: Hold that thought.
2: We come
0: Steve.
2: Back. We're going to get into that.
0: Hold that
2: no
0: thought.
2: No fault. You pick pretty.
0: You're cute at the bank.
2: Mm-hmm. That's what you get.
0: All right.
2: That's what you get.
0: We'll have part two of Steve's response coming up. Why are you mad about that? Coming up in 23 minutes after today's Strawberry Letter subject, find somebody else to play with. We'll get back into it right after this.
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2: A day Lamar always in the know about what's going on around town. 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
0: Well, I tell you what. First, let me do this, Steve. I want to just really recognize everybody that came out to the Gardena Jazz Festival on Sunday. Senator Steve Bradford, founder of this grand festival there in Raleigh Park. I did not get to make it once again. I am so sorry. Look, I've been screaming I'm going to be outside. Maya Serta and Audrey Lowe, they were like, okay, Aday, we're going to set it up for you. We got it all set up for you to come. And really, me being outside is only if my mommy says so.
9: Only if Mother Jessie says I can get out. She had some things going on and I couldn't get away, but I just want to send my love to Gardena. You know, that's one of my favorite cities. I love you. I love you. I love you. Thank you so much for inviting me out. I hear that it was fabulous. My friend Teresa was already there. They were posted up. Everybody was there at Raleigh Park enjoying themselves. I was going to try to get out there a little bit later, maybe try to catch Layla, even if I could not get it done. But that's okay. I'm going to try it next year. But big thank you to Maya Serta, Audra, the whole crew out there. Big thank you to everybody. And then just, I'm so glad everybody had a good time, a good time. Raleigh Park with the Gardena Jazz Festival, always, that's a win, always a win, all right? Look, in Inglewood, Sprouts has opened, right? Everybody is talking about Sprouts in Inglewood. When it opened, it was 400 people ready to go inside. Come hang out with me this Saturday from 9 to 1. I'm going to be out there. You know, when we do a good grocery store open, I'm so excited because they let me come in and I get to work the cashier. I get to go and cook. I get to do all these different things every time one opens. So I'm excited. This Saturday from 9 to 1, I'll be out there. So we're going to have some specials. Come hang out. Sprouts in Inglewood. The leadership of Inglewood is coming through to hang out with us. It's going to be a full day. So come and do your grocery shopping. Put your list together. Like my mother just used to write her list out. And then I'll help you find these things in the store. I'll ring you up and we're just going to have fun. I love a good grocery store opening. So Sprouts in Inglewood, welcome, welcome, welcome. Let's take a look at traffic. Let's make some moves out there. Look, if you are out there right now, there are a couple of things that could slow you down just a bit. The eastbound 210 to D'Souza Avenue, hazard there, heads up, Laurel Canyon Boulevard for the westbound 118 with the collision. Normandy and Sepulveda Boulevard, a hit and run. There's going to be issues there as well. So everybody, let's just take it easy out there a little bit, all right? Good morning, family. It's a day. 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
3: All right, come on, Steve. Let's recap today's strawberry letter. The subject: find somebody else to play with.
4: Yeah, she done met this pretty dude, made him pursue her, and then she forgot to keep raising the bar. Now he done changed on her. You know, we started dating because I made him pursue me in the beginning. I never called him back. I made him work for it. He thought it was a game. He said he ain't never had to work so hard to have to fight to get somebody who was interested in it. I wanted him to know that I'm the prize. Lady, I'm telling you, you did everything right. So now that we've been dating for almost a year and I'm falling in love with him, the tables have turned and he started talking back to me crazy. See right there, the tables didn't turn. You didn't raise the bar. You have to keep raising the bar. A person can only talk to you crazy if you let them. If you let them. Other day I told him I loved him. His response was, how could you not?
3: I love you.
4: You see me. Look at me.
3: Baby, I love you.
4: You see how pretty I am? Look at me.
3: Okay, not.
4: This is not cute at all, and I checked him on it. Doing that argument, now you in an argument, you done told a man you love him, and it done resulted in an argument. He said if he didn't love you, he ain't got to tell you that every day, because if he didn't love you, he would have left you a long time ago. Dog, what? Like, nah, that's to make you feel fortunate, because he meets beautiful women every day. Oh, okay. So I let him know he better stop playing with me, because the same goes for me. I can also find somebody that shows me love and appreciation. It's always about him. If he ain't had a haircut, we can't go out on a date. I canceled plans so many times because he felt like he didn't look presentable. I started going out without him, but it's awkward because most of our friends are coupled up. Then sex is awkward too, because he says stuff like, look into these hazel eyes when we doing it. He's
3: what?
4: A beautifully handsome man, but he needs to find somebody else to play with. Can this be fixed, or does he need to date himself? All right, let's go back to this letter right now. He
3: How
4: told
3: pretty
4: you,
3: is
4: the funniest line I ever heard one time, I used to play golf with this dude named Pretty Ricky. Mm-hmm. He used to win the Black Enterprise golf tournament every year till this young frat brother's son came along and started whooping. Pretty Ricky was a funny guy, man. We called him Pretty Ricky. Mm-hmm. This girl was talking to us. We was having a break at the ninth hole. She came up to Pretty Ricky and said, so you're Pretty Ricky? He said, yes, I am. She said, why they call you Pretty Ricky? He said, isn't it obvious?
3: Crushed him.
4: He said, she said, why they call you Pretty Ricky? He said, isn't it obvious? I fell out laughing because it was the coolest remark I had ever heard.
3: Yeah.
4: And isn't it obvious? And so it reminds me of this dude with the, hey, but Pretty Ricky was a good dude. If he out there, that's what I love for. But now, you know, you dating this pretty dude. I done told y'all about getting this pretty man. Now, you trying to go on a date. You can't go nowhere because he don't got no haircut. So just come on. Oh, trim your little hair up with your little edges at the house and come on. You canceling dates because he pretty. He spending more time in the mirror than you. He licking his baby finger, wiping down his eyebrows. I don't date nobody like that. If you see a man lick his baby finger and then smooth his eyebrow with his baby finger, careful. Careful. Nah, he's sitting up here. Now making having sex is awkward. Yeah. Look into these hazel eyes. I got news for you. Brown eyes do that too. Yeah. There's some brown eyed boys in here put it on you. Huh? Come on now. Come on. I got a partner, we call him Cyclops. He got one eye. It's kind of the other one kind of gray. Cause he got, you know, he got an accident when we was kids. And cut his eye, you know, they didn't have nothing to fix it back then. So he just got this gray eye. We call him Cyclops. Well, not in front of girls. We just call him Clops for short. Cyclops.
3: Like they can't figure that out.
4: Clops.
1: Oh, you softened it.
4: We call it Clops. Yeah, we call them Clops when the girls are around, but it's Cyclops when we by ourselves watching the game. Man, it was like, we'll be cheering for the game. He go, man, you see that? They say, did you?
1: You know what?
3: Back to the letter, crazy.
4: This is a letter. Listen to me, ladies. That's date you up. Get you an ugly man. Get you a man that's bearable to look at.
3: Why she got to get an ugly man?
4: Pretty men don't ever work out. They just don't. Ask anybody that's married or dating a pretty man. It don't work.
3: You know there's somebody on the show that will disagree with you.
1: Come on.
4: That's why he married, though.
5: And I'm doing just fine. It worked out for me.
4: Yeah, she married somebody that's bearable. You've never heard Lemonade say, oh, my God, he's pretty. You've never heard him.
3: Ever.
4: And I've known him the whole time they've been married. I've never once said, he is so pretty. Have you ever heard anybody say he was pretty?
3: But that's in his mind, though.
4: No, it don't matter. Strange. You should have it in your mind that you're attracted, but know in your heart that you're not. Stop lying to yourself. Just wear as nice a suit as you. Yeah. In your mind, say you're attractive, but in your heart, know your ass is blown.
3: Blown.
4: No, know it. Hope somebody accept you as you are. No, I'm talking about throw up from the flow up.
3: All right, listen.
4: Shut up.
3: 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Download it today. Coming up in 46 minutes after, it's Junior and Sports Talk right after this.
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0: something for you.
1: Thank you, Shirley. Look, Shirley, if you were in town, I would invite you to come hang out with me at Sprouts Farmers Market. Whether you cook or not. I know, Shirley, you say you don't cook anymore. You don't, or did I say anymore? Did she ever? She said she never cooked, right?
2: Shirley can cook.
1: She just doesn't advertise it. Yeah, I get it. I get it. In college, my friends and I, we would cook, but we would never advertise that we could cook because we always says it draws in strays. You know, you fellas was always looking for the girls that were cooking and trying to hang out, so we would never advertise it. But yes, we do cook. Sprouts Farmers Market has everything you need, from produce to vegetables to all the good stuff that you need. You need meats, quality meats, you got great fish. Look, this is where you need to be. Sprouts opening in Inglewood is a huge thing. First day open, 400 people were waiting to get inside. So I'm going to be there at Crenshaw at 85th. This will be this Saturday from 9 to 1. Of course, you know, I love opening supermarkets. I get all into the gear. I got my badge. I got my apron. I'm checking folks out. I'm going over in the produce area, help you find the best, freshest produce. I'm in the deli area, help preparing and cut meats. I'm making shakes. I'm doing the whole thing at Sprouts this time, right? Excited about it. From 9 to 1, come out and see me. Gonna have some special deals for you, some special snacks and stuff for you to try and taste. So we're gonna have fun at Sprouts Farmers Market this Saturday. Come by and see me. All right, let's take a look at traffic. We're rolling out. Looks, it's the eastbound 105 at Long Beach Boulevard. A reported fire there. Heads up, El Segundo Boulevard with the off-ramp from the southbound 110, working through that one together. 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You've been in an accident. You shouldn't stress. The only time you should stress is if you didn't call the SOS Lawyers. So let me give you that number now. You'll have it if you ever need it. 877-SOS-SOS-1. Birthday shout-outs coming up. Good morning. It's a day. 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
2: First of all, let me tell everybody in Lansdowne, Pennsylvania, Philly, whole nine, thank y'all for coming out. Sold out show, man. Time I saw your people, man. your boy is ready for you, man. He ready. That brother, the promoter, dog, that brother, man, talked about you the whole time. He said, man, nephew Tommy came down here, sold out two shows for me. Like, I wasn't even there. I said, okay. So I'm here for nothing. Not great, brother, man. Thank you, Lansdowne. Thank you, Pennsylvania. I mean, it was a great show. Ken Whitley was there, man. Ken Whitley. And then guess who showed up, Tommy?
3: Who was that?
2: Sherry Shepherd.
1: I knew you were going to say Sherry
2: showed
1: Shepherd.
2: Up. Sherry showed
3: What's up,
2: man.
3: What's up, Sherry?
2: Boy, Sherry, that's my girl, man. Hey, Ken Whitley, she love you, man. Everybody love Tommy. But I don't like, I find out when I'm going on the road, Tommy, I don't like hearing about you when I'm working. I don't like him.
3: Really? I'm coming here talking about Tommy. I'm trying to work.
2: I'm trying to work. We're talking about, where's Tommy at? Like, I'm here.
1: Don't you see me? You see me.
2: You don't see me? But no, man, they love you, man. They told me what you did, brother. I appreciate it, man. Thank you so much to everybody in Lansdowne, Pennsylvania. But I know you going, Tommy. You see, this. Watch this, Carl. Watch this shirt. This is what I do now. Tommy, you got a 5-city tour coming up. You ain't going to tell us about it.
3: I'll tell y'all later. You heard about everything.
2: Yeah, because they told me the last weekend. They just told me. Tommy's doing 5-city tour with me. Really?
3: Oh, can I say something, Junior? Can I say something real quick?
2: Go ahead, bro.
3: I missed it the whole show. Today is the day, y'all. This is Nephew Tommy. This is August 24th. This is 4 years cancer-free right here. Woo-hoo! This day. On this
1: congratulations.
3: Day.
1: Praise
3: on
1: the
3: this
1: Lord.
3: Day, my man.
1: Yes.
3: Yes, sir.
2: You better say
1: warrior.
2: That,
1: warrior.
3: 4 years. Yeah. Praise
1: right.
3: God.
1: Yes, yes, yes.
4: Well, here's any sports, Junior?
2: Yeah, here's our head of sports. Have you seen us, Tommy? We lost the game.
3: I know it. At the last
4: on
3: minute.
4: Thursday.
2: At the last minute, yeah. You know, on Thursday.
4: I watched
2: yeah.
4: that game.
2: Yeah. And I'm
3: they doing what
2: out,
3: they do, Junior. They doing what they do.
2: I'm trying to figure
1: it's
2: out, is we really going to the Super Bowl? Yeah. I don't really believe we going no more.
4: It's preseason, you fair weather fan. What is wrong
3: Mm-mm.
4: with you?
3: The,
2: did you see
3: the
2: how
3: the weather
2: we lost
3: been
2: that
3: the
2: game?
3: Same. The weather been the same. Hot.
2: Yeah. Well, it's been hot. It's not nothing to do with us being fans. But I'm concerned because I saw the Cowboys win. Yeah. I know something wrong now.
4: It's preseason, guys.
2: Preseason ain't got nothing to do with us losing at the last minute.
4: Yes, it does. You need your star
2: now,
4: players.
2: I watched everybody else team win. When they won, they won. Ain't nobody ever came back from 23 and beat us.
1: Ooh, you sound like Steve right now.
2: Yeah.
3: 23.
2: I think Uncle Steve is right.
4: I saw
2: 50-50.
4: It.
2: 50-50.
1: Wow.
4: I saw the game.
1: All right, Junior.
2: No, Carl. Did you see how we lost the game?
1: We'll see how the rest of the season goes, Junior. Thank you.
2: We're going to be good.
1: Coming up at the top of the hour, when you donate old clothes, do you care who ends up wearing them? That's the question. We'll get an answer for you right after this.
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0: Shirley Strawberry here. Aday, why don't you give the family their birthday shout-outs? 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
1: Yes, you got Damon Green, 25. Clement Gray is 54. Briley Jennings, 7 years old in Beaumont today. Charles Green Jr., 53. Naomi Nightingale is 80 years young in Venice. Cedric Keith Wilson, 64. Kathy Osborne celebrating today. Happy birthday. Christopher Guillory on our list, along with Melanie Moore. Aaliyah Gonzalez is 20 today. Shirley Scott is on our list. Nicole Wilkins. Wanda Baker is the big 6-0. We have some anniversaries, too, today. Rod and Andrea Strong celebrating 30 years. Still going strong out there in Inglewood. And Eunice James Pompey of North Carolina is been together 60 years in marital bliss there. We love that. All right. Love that. Happy anniversary and happy birthday to those that made our list today. All right. The westbound 60 at Grand is tied up out there. Looks like it's going to be there for a minute. Northbound 101 Alvarado Street. The on-ramp is tied up. And then you're back over at Citrus Avenue from the westbound 210. A little slow and go in that area, so be aware of it. All right. Good morning, family. It's Aday, Lamar. 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
1: Maybe the director needed some clothes.
2: Maybe.
1: You don't know a person's situation.
2: Yeah, that's right.
1: You gave from your heart. That should be it. You don't know the director's situation. That director might be struggling, man. People that are in, let me tell you something. People that are in, what do they call it?
3: Service.
1: You know, when people work for us, foundations, what do they call them?
4: Director.
3: Volunteer.
1: Nonprofit. When people are working in nonprofit, they don't make a lot of money.
3: No.
1: Those people are working off of love, blood, sweat, and tears, but mostly love. Mm-hmm. And so, man, you don't know what the, she want. Maybe she want to feel better about coming to work trying to help somebody.
3: Yeah.
1: Hard to help somebody and you look like you need it too.
3: That's right.
1: Like,
3: yeah.
1: Wow.
3: Mm-hmm. Okay.
5: Yeah, wifey needs to let that go.
3: Yeah, she really, really does. Yeah. Did you really give it from the heart?
1: She should go to, she should just say, hey, sister, I see some of the stuff. Do you need any more things? Because I have some more things. That'd be the best way to do it. Mm. You mad? You helped somebody. You gave the money, you gave the clothes to help somebody.
3: Yeah.
1: She need help. She went, Lord Jesus, I need this. Thank you, God.
3: Right. And now she's thinking
1: something she praying for.
3: By reporting the lady and possibly making her lose her job. Come on. It's not that
6: serious. There's
3: some
6: wives out there that's getting on her. Oh.
5: So that's your comment?
3: Yeah. He's so stupid.
1: You don't agree, but I and
6: you don't see that?
1: I agree.
3: All right, here we go. We have time for another one. This is from Cheryl in Lexington. Cheryl says, I'm dating two men right now and I have sex with both of them. Before you judge me, I'm 58 years old and I know what I'm doing, but no one else does. So my reputation is intact. One is a beast in the bedroom and the other is a beast in the boardroom. With those two, I have to decide between lots of money or lots of great sex. I am open to meeting new guys so I can see what all is out there before I settle down. I was in a 10-year relationship that didn't work out. The goal is to get married, so I want to get it right and not waste another 10 years of my life. Did you guys play the field before you got married? Or is there a better way to find Mr. Right? Interesting.
5: Well, did we play the field?
1: I think anything that we say to you is going to be negated. It's going to be negated because you said, I know what I'm doing. Well, then keep on doing what you're doing. But so far, you're single.
3: Yeah. Meaning she hasn't told the world. The world doesn't know that she's sleeping with these two guys. She knows.
1: But... meanwhile, she's single.
5: I say go for the boardroom.
6: Go to the money.
5: Yeah. Get this money. You 58.
4: Since you got options.
1: I know what I'm doing. Well, all right, well, keep on doing what you're doing. Because right now, again, you're single.
3: Okay, but she has options, though. She definitely has options here.
1: So she says.
3: Well, that's all we have to go on. That's what she says.
1: The boardroom guy ain't stupid.
4: No, he's not.
5: That's why.
1: See, that's the whole problem, though. Yeah. Some y'all think all men are stupid, and they're not.
3: Well, she never said that.
1: Well, but you're assuming that you got choices, and you getting away with it. That's what she's thinking. No one knows. Well. That may not be true.
3: All right. Coming up at 20 minutes after, we'll have more of the Steve Harvey Morning Show right after this.
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10: 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And guess what? 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Here's your opportunity to get this great information, not just for the Women's Health Expo, but what we're going to do for the Men's Empowerment Summit as well. All right, KJLH, keeping you informed 24/7. That's what we do here, right? Let's get into a little traffic, making some moves out there. Southbound 110 at Carson Street, the off-ramp is tied up a bit. Northbound 405 at Century Boulevard, there is an accident or reported fire. The accident is on the westbound 210 at McClay Street. Folks are calling me about that. Hopefully we'll get it clear so you can be on about your way. 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You've been in an accident. Don't stress. The SOS Lawyers have you back. 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When we come back, I'm going to tell you about Larry Lala and his big comedy extravaganza. What does Larry Lala, pretty toes, and a stiletto strut have in common? Well, lots of laughs and some more stuff. I'm going to tell you about it coming up. Good morning, family. It's a day. 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
6: Marlon Jackson of the iconic Jackson 5 family is producing a new documentary that will focus on Joe Jackson, the father and manager of the Jackson 5, according to an announcement by the Jacksons on Instagram. Be quiet, Junior. It's going to be called The Manager, The Mythology. The Legend is an original series that will offer deeper looks at the man whose vision helped shape our family and its musical legacy. A release date has not been announced. And here's the question. Are you guys excited to see a documentary about Joe Jackson?
7: Absolutely. Absolutely.
8: We already saw it. Michael.
7: Uh-huh. Yeah, absolutely. Hey, fella, let's just do lines we're going to hear in this documentary.
6: Like
7: just
6: what,
7: lines we're going to have to hear. This. Miss another step.
6: Oh. What else you got, Junior?
8: That's terrible.
7: Oh, you like the last whooping? 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
6: Oh. Well, it's, you know, he's trying to get it produced now. He's working on it. The Manager of the Mythology. Yeah.
9: Might be a little out of order. Probably should have came out with this one first. Randy, who told you you was a Jackson?
8: Not in the family?
6: Oh, my God. Coming up next, it is a round of Would You Rather with the guys right after this.
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1: Is that your real name?
2: Yes.
3: Cinnamon okay. Johnson.
1: Ginger Votes. Honey Lips. Bobby Nutmeg.
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7: Time now for a round of Would You Rather. Would you guys rather cold pizza for breakfast or cold fried chicken?
8: Fried chicken.
7: For breakfast?
0: Cold fried chicken.
3: Yeah, cold fried chicken.
7: All right, would
8: cold
7: you rather
8: pizza
7: go?
8: Cold pizza is wrong. It's just wrong.
7: Oh, I love cold pizza. All right.
0: Cold pizza ain't always good.
7: All right, would you rather go everywhere in loungewear or just be seriously overdressed wherever you go?
3: Seriously overdressed?
7: Yeah.
8: Yeah.
7: Mm-hmm. Yeah.
8: Everybody wearing these pajamas to the airport looking like some kids.
7: Bonnets and all of that.
8: Bonnets and house shoes.
7: Slippers.
8: What's wrong with you?
7: All right, Steve, did you respond seriously overdressed or loungewear?
0: I'm seriously overdressed now.
7: Yeah.
0: Where I go.
7: Uh-huh. All right.
8: His loungewear probably looks overdressed.
7: Uh-huh. Would you rather put out a diss track on 50 Cent or call your ex to say hello?
8: Hey, I'm not fooling with 50.
3: How you doing? What's been going on?
0: I'm
3: sorry.
0: No, I'm calling my ex and say hello.
7: Yeah. Wow.
8: Ain't nobody fooling with 50, man.
3: Saw you and your new man. Look like y'all are happy.
7: All right. Would you rather confront
9: you
7: your biggest...
9: new man.
7: I'm happy for you.
3: Glad for y'all.
7: Yes, yeah, stay on over there. All right, would
8: this
7: you rather...
8: 50?
7: Confront your biggest haters or pray for them and just move on.
3: Come on.
7: Would you rather confront your biggest haters or pray for them and move on? Which
8: I'm
7: one?
8: I'm not praying
7: Steve?
8: For them. I'm not
7: Which
8: praying
7: one?
8: For my haters.
7: Oh. You're supposed to pray for your enemies.
8: I'm finna confront them. Who said that? I'm finna.
7: The Lord.
9: So you gonna confront them, Tommy? You gonna confront
8: them? The Lord know me. I'm not finna sit here and change. The Lord been knowing me. He know I'm finna confront these haters. He know that.
7: We'd all be out of a job.
3: Yeah.
8: Every last one of us.
9: Oh, Steve, what
7: all right,
9: about
7: Steve?
9: You?
7: Yeah. I did black out.
0: I would, I've tried praying for my enemy. And,
7: You have?
3: Well, what be your problem? Uh-huh. What be the problem?
0: What you mean about praying for my enemy? I can't stay with it long.
7: You can't focus.
0: You know, I ain't never completed the prayer.
7: You lose focus like I just did.
0: Yeah, you know, I be praying and then I lose focus. I can't.
7: Hey, it happens. Thank you, guys. That's
0: praying,
7: today's...
0: then I get to thinking about them and then there's something they say and then I'm going to go down there. And then...
7: That's today's round of Would You Rather. Thank you, guys. Coming up next, it is our last break of the day and we'll close out the show with the one and only Steve Harvey right after this.
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1: A day, my girl, keeping it local. What's the update?
2: Well, the update is a lot of folks want something to laugh about, and we're going to give them something to laugh about this Saturday. I'm going to be hanging out with Larry Lala in his comedy extravaganza. He has four of my absolute favorites. Of course, G-Thang, the comedian G-Thang will be there. Alex Thomas, both of those are my homeboys. Regina Givens will be speaking up for the ladies, standing up for the ladies. You got Henry Coleman. They're all going to make you laugh and have fun. DJ Ism will be there playing the greatest music. We're excited about it. Doors are going to open at 8:15. Show gets started at 9. So anywhere between 8:15 and 9, we're going to do our stiletto strut. So big thank you to Larry Lala for letting me bring the strut through there. It's always fun. The ladies get up and have some fun. The fellas, they get up and they get to do a little judging, but I put a little women in there to make sure y'all notice that they do have on shoes. The stiletto strut is about the shoes. So we just have fun. If you'd like to be out there and hang out with me, I'm doing the 9 p.m. show because Mama just said I can hang out a little bit. She said it. She said it. She said it. You can go to thestandupclub.com, thestandupclub.com outside, or call 310-213-5196, 310-213-5196. We added the 9 p.m. show, so make sure you get your tickets. We will be there having fun into the night, all right? So grab them and get them quickly. Via Verde is tied up on the eastbound 10 with a hazard out there. Heads up, it's going to be there for a minute. If you're rolling out, looks like it's going to be slow and go at Bellflower Boulevard from the eastbound 105 and then back over the northbound 110 at Tunnel 4. That's going to be a problem. It's a collision there tied up a bit. So if you can't avoid it, it will save you some time. 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
1: 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Here we are, guys. Last break of the day. And Steve, before we get out of here, as usual, Junior has a question for you.
2: Well, I'll never get
0: all right,
2: that.
0: Junior.
3: No, Tommy wants to ask a question today, Steve.
0: Tommy always wants to ask the question. We don't let him ask questions because closing remarks is serious.
2: Mine is serious.
3: Let him try. Okay, Steve. Let him try.
0: Tommy.

0: you know better.
1: Uh-huh, you do. Trust
2: this
1: you.
2: Is a serious
0: oh, don't
2: question.
0: Try to encourage her. Call, don't try to encourage her.
3: Okay.
0: All right, go ahead, Tommy. Junior, be on standby.
4: Yes, sir.
2: Do you think you could whoop Clarissa Shields? Do you think?
3: You know what?
1: I told you to trust
0: you. You know
1: instinct.
0: What? You know what? No. I think that's a great question.
3: I'm sorry.
0: I have no doubt in my mind that Clarissa Shields would beat me all up and down the hallway. I'd be so tore up. The main focus for me fighting
1: Clarissa.
0: How can I stop the onslaught? How can I get her? What sound could I make? What sound could I make to make her stop?
1: Yeah.
0: Oh my God.
1: She's fierce.
0: Yeah. I don't know. Probably had to just, you know. She would whoop me so bad that I would be telling her how much I loved her to see if that would work. I love you. I watched her in her last few fights. I'm looking at her hand speed, mm-hmm. the ability to feint, the in and out,
1: She's
0: the
1: trouble.
0: Quickness of her jab. Mm,
1: yeah.
2: That girl is a beast.
0: I can't beat. Now, when I was in my prime, I gave her the blues.
1: But you would never fight a woman first.
2: No.
0: I couldn't.
1: Yeah.
0: I couldn't.
1: So.
0: 100 million, though. Well, all that's out the window.
2: Take this whooping.
0: 100 million.
2: Take this whooping. Yeah.
1: No. Oh, wait, Shelly, $100 million.
0: $100 million. You and Carla at the same time. Same ring. You can bring Monica in there too. $100 million. Everybody get their gloves on. Let's go. No helmets. No helmets.
1: Any but 100 weapons, million. Can we bring weapons? No weapons.
0: No.
3: Nah, she can knock me out for 100 million. 100
2: million. That girl ain't
1: but
2: no
1: she's
2: joke.
1: She's going to get the 100 million, not
3: for
1: you.
3: The practice.
1: Oh!
0: But see, if...
2: What do you think about...
0: go ahead.
2: Layla Lee in her prime and Clarissa in her prime.
1: Well, Clarissa's in
0: really,
1: her
0: really
1: prime.
0: Really difficult.
1: Right now.
2: Yeah, she's in her prime.
0: Yeah, it would have been really, really difficult because of Layla's size and hand speed. And she was really, really a skilled boxer. Clarissa
1: daddy.
0: Shields saw nobody that fought like Layla fought. They didn't make them no more.
1: Mm-hmm.
0: That's just no more. She was one of one for women's boxing back in then. And just like Clarissa is one of one for women's boxing now. You know?
1: But you know what, Clarissa, though? She is a trash talker.
2: Oh, my God.
1: Well, she could talk some trash.
0: Somebody just need to. Right. But somebody just need to get with her about her brand. I think she could make so much more money away from boxing.
1: She's got endorsements.
0: If she was, see, y'all saying that, but if she was a bit more approachable and more seemed more amicable, I guess that's the word. I don't know what it is, but I think she's leaving a lot of money on the table. You know, because she is everything.
1: That girl
0: can go, man.
1: Yeah,
0: that girl can go.
1: She's a star.
3: Yes, yeah. Mm-hmm. Yeah.
1: That's your question.
2: I don't know this lady. I don't know
0: and
2: this lady.
0: And she has
2: name.
0: A look that's marketable.
1: Mm-hmm.
0: Go ahead, Tommy.
2: I don't know this lady's name, but this is one lady that can whoop her. This lady I saw fight at Waffle House, I know she can take Clarissa. I watched this woman mop up 4 people at Waffle House.
3: She put that apron on and went to work.
2: Ooh, woo!
0: Here's what I need.
1: What?
0: And this is not being color struck or color blind or anything.
1: Color struck?
0: I'm talking to all shades of people.
1: Mm-hmm.
0: Lemon yellow wigs should be banned from making public appearances. Lemon yellow wigs. I saw this really, really light-skinned girl with a with a lemon yellow.

0: Halloween, but she was so pale, the lemon had more color in it than her. And then on the same time, I've seen really dark-complected people wear lemon-yellow wigs. That's why I think lemon-yellow wigs should be banned.
1: How did we get on this?
2: How is this on your mind?
3: These are fresh thoughts. He's allowed to
0: I think Clarissa gonna wear a lemon-yellow wig, or one of her girls in the background had on one.
3: Tie it in, dog.
0: And I just don't want her to talk her into it. I don't want her to tell. She done wore red, purple, gold, got all that. I'm okay, fine.
2: Blue, I done seen for her. That.
0: Yeah, blue. I'm not sending for her.
1: Stop.
0: It ain't that she'll slap me. She'll punch me. That's the concern.
1: All right, take us home, Steve.
0: Shout out to Clarissa Shields, big woman down tonight, girl.
4: Yes, sir.
0: Keep doing what you're doing. Y'all have a great day today. Talk to God. He'd absolutely love to hear from you. Pow. Damn, Steve, you all right?
5: For all Steve Harvey contests, no purchase necessary. Void where prohibited. Participants must be legal U.S. residents at least 18 years old unless otherwise stated. 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
1: A day, my girl, keeping it local. What's the update?
7: You're calling me, letting me know that you're going to have your shopping list together for Saturday. All right. That's good news. You know it. We're going to be at Sprouts Farmers Market there at Crenshaw and 85th in Inglewood. I'm so excited. They said the opening 400 folks standing in line to get in. I want you to bring that same energy this Saturday from 9 to 1. We're going to have an amazing time. I'm so excited. I love a good grocery store opening. Of course, I'm going to be in there. I want to make sure that you're getting everything you need. I'll be in your produce department, the meat department, the deli. I'll be in the cashier's line. I'm going to be helping you get through your journey of Sprouts. So much to get through and to enjoy with this new farmer's market, Sprouts Farmer's Market. So we're going to go through it together, shall we? But look. I'm going to bring some money. Stay tuned to KGLH for your chance to win gift cards for a shopping spree there at the Sprouts Farmers Market here in Inglewood. You'll be able to bring that with you when you come see me Saturday. We're going to have some fun stuff right there on Crenshaw and 85th, so make sure you come by and have some fun. Bring those shopping lists together. And if you haven't cooked before, come hang out at the deli. I'll make something up for you there as well. It's going to be a good time. We'll see you there. Law McHugh is coming in next. He's cooking up something good for you. Of course, you got that coming up, so stick around. Good morning. It's a day. 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
10: 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Kim. Fred Hammond. 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

0: 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It's your nephew from your favorite Uncle Ricky Ruckus sitting in for Llama Q. How y'all doing this morning? Check it out. I need you to mark your calendar. 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I see you.
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0: 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It's your nephew from your favorite Uncle Ricky Ruckus sitting in for Lama Q. And if you want to practice what you preach, you need to stay right here where you at. Because we all about practicing what we preach right here at KJLH. Now, check it out. Bruno Mars is bringing the romantic tour to SoFi Stadium. Yeah. Two big nights in Inglewood. It's going down October 2nd and 3rd with special guests. And listen to me, baby. 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Bruno Mars, the Romantic Tour, SoFi Stadium, October 2nd and 3rd. You heard?
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0: 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Straight.

102.3 KJLH. It's your nephew from your favorite Uncle Ricky Ruckus sitting in for Llama Q. That was Common and Jennifer Hudson. There is a God. There is a God. And speaking of God, somebody once said that God was a black woman. And after seeing all the incredible women that

0: Expo, I might have to agree. Sending a special thank out to each and every woman that showed up. Packed out the Long Beach Convention Center for our annual Women's Health Expo. The vendors, our sponsors, our speakers, Eric Benet, Christian Keys, the boss man, Stevie Wonder, live performance in the building. Come on, man. A time was had, y'all. A time was had. Seriously, thank you to every woman that came through, got informed, got inspired, and just poured into herself. We appreciate you. We celebrate you. And we will see you next year. KJLH, baby.
1: You met them at the KJLH Women's Health Expo. 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

0: 102.3 KJLH. It's your nephew from your favorite Uncle Ricky Ruckus sitting in for the great Lama Q. That song was called Shoulda Thought About It. And listen, sometimes that's all you can tell somebody is you shoulda thought about what you did before you did that. But you know how it goes. Everybody gets real clear on what they had after they lose it. So my question to you is, if somebody from your past comes back trying to fix something that they messed up, are you giving them another chance? Are you giving them another chance if the old flame come back trying to be the new flame? Hit me up, KJLH.
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9: Yeah. 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

0: 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It's your nephew from your favorite Uncle Ricky Ruckus sitting in for Llama Q. That was John Legend. Don't worry about a thing. His spin on the big boss Stevie Wonder's classic. You know, when Stevie music show up, we just gotta acknowledge the source. That's all we doing. Gotta acknowledge the source. But maybe that's just a reminder you needed for the day. Everything doesn't deserve your worry. Some stuff you gotta handle. Some stuff you gotta let go. And some stuff, you know, you just gotta let God work it out. That's how we doing it. It's your nephew from your favorite Uncle Ricky Ruckus sitting there for Llama Q. You got me for a couple of more hours. Hit me up. I got you.
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It's your nephew from your favorite uncle, Ricky Ruckus, sitting in for Lon McHugh. That was Atlantic Star Always. And speaking of always, Bruno Mars always knows how to put on a show.

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0: 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It's your nephew from your favorite Uncle Ricky Ruckus sitting in for Lon McHugh. It's a wonderful day here in L.A. Today is Kobe Day. 8/24, so you already know what it is. Mamba mentality all day. All day, baby. 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

0: That's 10th Floor by Apropos right here on KJLH. And just like that, my time is up. It's your nephew from your favorite Uncle Ricky Ruckus sitting in for Llama Q, but do not worry. I'll be back doing lunch with you tomorrow. So you got me again tomorrow. I'm sitting in for Big Lon. I think he got a couple things going on out here. But right now, I'm getting out of the way because Tammy Mac just walked in the building. So you know that the Tammy Mac Show is on the way. I'm Ricky Ruckus. Have a good day on purpose. I'm out. Peace.
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0: Sir's brother, D Smoke, has a new joint out.
1: Okay.
0: Where he's rapping in Spanish.
1: Yeah, they like to do the bilingual rap.
0: Yeah.
1: Yeah.
0: I like, it was sexy though.
1: See,
0: I ain't gonna lie, it was sexy.
1: You lost me. I said the brother's educated. You said it's sexy.
0: Well, yeah, it's sexy. It was sexy. I think I saw the video on D Smoke's page.
1: All right. Well, shout out to D Smoke and Sir to Inglewood's finest.
0: Uh-huh. There it is.
1: City's proud of you guys.
0: We're proud. We're proud. We're proud. We're proud indeed. All right, it's Tammy Mack. Hi. Is everybody okay today? Everybody doing well?
1: Feeling good, feeling great. How you feeling, Tammy Mack?
0: I feel okay. Had a blast at the Gardena Jazz Festival. I'll talk more about it at 3:42.
1: Ooh, it was hot out there, wasn't it?
0: Oh, not. Well, yeah, I mean, but it cooled down.
1: Okay, I was worried about y'all out there.
0: You was worried about
1: it? It was too hot for me to come.
0: I didn't go out there at noon.
1: Yeah, I was worried. It was very hot.
0: Yeah, noon weekend. It was hot.
1: Yeah.
0: One, two, it was hot.
1: Okay, all right.
0: I got to rolling when I thought the sun wasn't going to meet me.
1: Okay, wise.
0: Yeah.
1: That's
0: yeah.
1: Wisdom right there.
0: So we'll talk all about the Gardena Jazz Festival at 3:42. If you were there and you want to talk about it, you can hit me up, 310-330-5554. We're sending a special thank you to every woman who showed up, who packed out the Long Beach Convention Center for our annual Women's Health Expo. Speaking of Long Beach, apparently the electricity in Long Beach is out.
1: Oh, no. That's not good news.
0: Some people just got their electricity back on in Gary, Indiana. Some.
1: That's crazy. It's been about, what, over a week in Gary, Indiana?
0: 9 days.
1: Wowzers.
0: 9 days without electricity. And now Long Beach, hidden closer to home, without electricity. We'll see how quickly they get that back up and running. But thousands in Long Beach have been affected. Been

0: affected. So speaking of Long Beach Convention Center, we want to thank you for partnering with KJLH for that Women's Health Expo.
1: Yes, thank you so
0: special
1: much.
0: Thank you to Christian Keys, Eric Benet, and Stevie Wonder, all live and there for your entertainment pleasures. 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

0: JLH. Play that guitar, Leon Thomas. It's called Fallen. It's new from Chris Brown. I'm still stuck on it.
1: It's a great song.
0: Still stuck on it. Yes. I want to shout out to Dawana Garrett. She's making history as the first Black woman entrepreneur to open a skating rink in her city. It's called Wheels of Fun in Lancaster.
2: All right.
0: The new skating rink serves kids from 5 to 12, including those with special needs and sensory needs. Okay. And it offers a safe place to play, socialize, and stay active. Wheels of Fun encourages less screen time and more movement, confidence, and connection. And the facility features bright orange skates and a welcoming atmosphere for building skills and friendships.
2: I like that.
0: Love it. Love it. Congratulations, Miss Dawana Garrett.
2: All right.
0: Glad you can make that happen in Lancaster. So you want a place to take the kids? That might be a great place to you know, take a little drive.
2: All right. Wheels of Fun. Okay, I'm with that.
0: Wheels of Fun. Love it. Looks like it's packing out, too.
2: Yeah.
0: Looks like the people loving it.
2: Absolutely. Congratulations on that.
0: Shouts out to everybody who came to the Gardena Jazz Festival yesterday. It was amazing. Man, the people was out.
2: Was they out?
0: Yeah. I don't care how hot it was. The people was out.
2: Yeah, it was too hot for me.
0: Everybody was out, man, and it was a good time. Shalia did her thing.
2: Okay.
0: That girl can sing.
2: Okay, Shalia.
0: Ooh, she can sing, I'll tell you. I want to send a shout out to Renard Godwins and his wife.
2: Okay.
0: She said, God wins. God wins. All the time. God wins. That's how you remember our last name. Man, God wins.
2: That's a good one.
0: And I guess what? I remembered it. I remembered it.
2: I like that.
0: I said, is it good one or God? God wins.
2: God wins. You can't forget that.
0: So shouts out to the God wins. Because Renard, Mr. Godwins, said that they have KJLH on in the bedroom, the kitchen, the living room, and the bathroom. Every room.
2: Every room got KJLH on.
0: Got KJLH on.
2: Okay, that's what I'm talking about.
0: And Mr. Godwin, bless his heart, listens all the time.
2: That's what I'm talking about.
0: He's a faithful, loyal listener.
2: We need to get him a meter immediately.
0: Shouts out to the Jazz Funk Soul, Anissa Strings, Monique Renee, and Fernandum Pullum Community Arts Center Jazz Band. Fantastic. I was partying with Congresswoman Sydney Comlager Dove.
2: Oh.
0: We were on the dance floor getting it in.
2: Yeah, I'm sure she likes to party.
0: Yeah, she was out there. So shouts out to her. And who else I'm shouting out to? Everybody. I saw so many people.
2: Everybody that came out.
0: Shouts out to Stephen Bradford.
2: Okay, Mr. Bradford.
0: He put the whole shebang bang together, and it was absolutely marvelous. What a fantastic job he done did.
2: All right, Mr. Bradford.
0: Where my bell at?
2: So congratulations.
0: Mr. Bradford, the bell, man. I'm going to be ready next time, though. You know, I was all frou-frou sitting at the front at the table, but next time I'm coming with my blanket and my tent.
2: Okay. You be ready for that.
0: Well, you can't have tents, I don't think. You can have blankets, though.
2: Yeah, blankets.
0: I'm coming with my blankets, and I'm coming with my cooler.
2: So what did you have? You didn't have a blanket?
0: No, I sat at a table.
2: Oh, he sat at a table.
0: I sat at Bradford's table with Ron Turner.
2: Oh, you was bougie.
0: I was bougie.
2: Oh, okay, I got you. Next time you're gonna be with the people.
0: I was in the front row.
2: You was bougie.
0: I was bougie in the front row.
2: You had box wine?
0: Well, you know I don't drink. I have to send a special shout out to Layla Hathaway.
2: Oh, okay. Miss Hathaway was
0: just
2: there.
0: Tore the place down.

0: own. Yeah, but here's something you might not know. So she has a new single out already. Uh-huh. But this Friday, she has another single that's coming out. I think the first single was 47th Street. Okay. But this Friday, she's got another single that's coming out. And October 1st, I'm sure no one knew this. October 1st is Donny Hathaway Day.
1: Wow, I didn't know that. October
0: 1st. That is her father. Absolutely. Donny Hathaway. October 1st is Donny Hathaway Day. It was granted to Donny Hathaway by former Mayor Tom Bradley.
1: Hmm. Interesting.
0: Yeah. And so she has her entire album coming out on her daddy's day, Donny Hathaway Day, October 1st. Okay. She's got a full-on album coming out. So if you are a Layla Hathaway fan, you enjoy her music like I do, you will get that album on October 1st and check out the single this Friday.
1: All right. Looking forward to that.
0: If you know Layla and you got her phone number, y'all blow her phone up. Tell her congratulations. Tell her Tammy Mac, KJLH said congratulations on the new single, the new album. And we'll all be anticipating October 1st. Yeah. Was that his birthday as well? October 1st was Donny Hathaway's birthday?
1: Yeah. Born October 1st, 1945.
0: Mm-hmm. Yeah. Yeah. So, yeah, thank you. And thank you for always being so kind to me, Layla Hathaway. If I'm in a city and Layla's performing, she'd be like, pull up Tammy Mac. I got you. Yeah.
1: That's what I'm talking about.
0: And went backstage to check her out. Shouts out to Paul Jackson Jr. too. Paul Jackson Jr. and my boy Cornelius Mims. Paul Jackson Jr. plays on only every album you've ever listened to. Okay. But I guess most notably, the Thriller album.
1: Oh, wow.
0: Okay. Yeah, so I'll lead with that. Paul Jackson Jr. was out there too, and my girl Pat Prescott.
1: Oh, okay.
0: You know, that's my girl right there. She was hosting. She might not be on the radio no more, but she's going to be hosting.
1: Oh, yeah. Big dog.
0: She's going to be hosting. Absolutely. Now. Don't get it twisted. She ain't going nowhere. She's still here.
1: Yes, indeed.
0: I'm still here.
1: It sounds like it was a good time.
0: It was a good time had by all. Thank you, Stephen Bradford, for bringing the community together and having such a fantastic event. Job well done for the Gardena Jazz Festival. 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

0: Ricky Ruckus and Emmett in here laughing at me because I asked
1: bless
0: them.
1: Your heart, Tanya, man. Bless it to the hills.
0: I asked
1: bless
0: them, you know, it's coming up on September.
1: It's coming up on that season, boy.
0: September is the Usher Chris Brown concert here in L.A.
1: Right.
0: And they laughing at me because I asked them, should I dress... I can't say that word. I can't say none of the words.
1: You can say it's your show.
0: Should I dress Ishy Sharp?
1: Okay, I like that.
0: Should I dress casual trendy? I think that's what I said.
1: Okay.
0: Or should I dress, what was the word I used? What did I say?
1: Like stank. Like,
0: stank hoe.
1: Stank. There you go. Stank hoe.
0: Which of the three? And right. They said definitely not the stank one.
1: Not the stank one.
0: Don't do the stank one. And I'm like, well, I'm feeling like, you know, if I do the stank one, you know, put me on a nice little cat suit.
1: Nah.
0: You know, or something. You know,
2: they put you on stage.
0: They only gonna put me on stage if I'm dressed like a stank.
2: There you go. Do you wanna go on stage?
0: That's the only way you're gonna go on stage.
1: You can't do that. You're not gonna misrepresent yourself just because they coming through town like this.
0: Well,
1: come
0: but
1: on.
0: My stank go is usually classy.
1: There's no way to be classy ass stank. See, that's the problem with y'all.
0: Yes, it is.
1: Y'all
0: yes, it is.
1: Line.
0: It is.
2: I can't do both.
1: No. I think you wear a pantsuit.
0: A pantsuit?
1: A pinstripe pantsuit. Like you're going to an interview.
2: Like Janet Jackson. Professional.
0: Oh, you there sound you horrible.
1: Like Janet Jackson.
0: I'm not wearing. That's what I'm not going to do.
1: There you go.
0: I'm not
1: just
0: wearing
1: like
0: no pinstripe.
2: Putting it up, Tammy. To the top.
0: I'm definitely gonna be sexy, whatever I do.
1: As you should.
0: Talk about what. Say what you just said though, Ricky, about being Usher and Chris Brown.
2: Oh, that's a different level of fame when women sit on Pinterest and put together outfits.
0: Because Emmett pulled up, like they're really trying to help me, y'all. Emmett pulled up a Pinterest to see how people were going to the Usher and Chris Brown concert. And literally, there is a collection of outfits to wear for the Chris Brown Usher concert.
1: Yeah, you guys get very creative. And I appreciate the time and effort you guys put into this.
0: Uh-huh.
1: This is amazing. The average man don't see stuff like this. Y'all not putting pictures
0: and I said,
1: together.
0: Oh, that's
1: like
0: the outfit I was going to wear. He was like, and y'all even think alike.
1: It's amazing. I need to step my game up.
2: I've never done that.
0: No.
1: It's amazing.
0: Y'all think about what y'all going to wear places. Stop it.
2: I might be in a store.
0: You look like the kind of person that lay out your clothes before you go somewhere.
2: I never
0: Ricky.
2: Did. I go grab it. I might be in a store 10 minutes.
0: Uh-oh.
2: I know what I'm getting. If I walk in that store for 2 seconds, I'm going to look around. Nope. Next store.
0: So, speaking of concerts, you've heard Risk It All, not Usher's Risk It All, but Bruno Mars' Risk It All. And the Romantic Tour is coming to SoFi Stadium. Two big nights in Inglewood, October 2nd and 3rd, with Bruno Mars and his special guest for two nights. Center stage. 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
3: Hi, this is Tammy. Hey, Brother Emmett. I really wanted to comment on the Chris Brown Usher concert.
0: You going to wear, Sister Kawana, you going to wear your cat suit?
3: Okay.
1: Sister Kawana, you're
3: going to
1: wear
3: your
1: cat suit.
3: I am not
1: Sister Kawana,
3: with your burka.
1: No.
3: I'm not trying to get
1: out there, you had a job. Don't do it.
0: A job in your cat suit.
1: No, man.
3: I'm going to represent. And listen, I'm Auntie Kawana, and I am not trying to be doing all of that. I'm going to be sitting up there with my daughter having fun.
0: Okay.
3: And it's going to be a nice concert. So, Tammy, I'm going to look forward to seeing what you're going to wear. And that is really something about the Pinterest. I'm going to have to check that out. But Auntie Kawana going to be up there in that thing.
0: You still ain't told us what you're going to wear.
3: Girl, this is going to be some flat shoes. It'll be cute and sexy.
0: It don't sound like it's gonna be cute and sexy. First of all, flat shoes. Let's start there.
1: Yeah, it sounds like you got some Nike slides. I don't know. Yo, Sister Kawana.
3: I gotta be comfortable.
0: Okay. All right, Sister Kawana.
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0: 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Magnus Pharrell asleep. Did I say that right?
1: It's real easy listening music.
0: It is. It is. Real, real easy. The sounds of Magnus Pharrell asleep tonight.
1: I take that.
0: The Supreme Court has handed President Donald Trump's administration a win in its push to restrict mail-in voting ahead of the upcoming midterm elections. So today, the High Court cleared the way for Trump to move forward with an executive order that would create list of eligible voters and direct the U.S. Postal Service to deliver mail ballots only to voters appearing on those lists.
1: Wow.
0: Democratic officials from 23 states and Washington, D.C. challenged the order, arguing that the Constitution gives states and Congress, not the president, authority over election rules. Simply put, the Supreme Court did not decide whether Trump's mail voting restrictions are legal or constitutional. Instead, the justices determined that the states challenging the order did not have the proper legal standing to block it at this stage. That allows the administration to move forward for now, but additional lawsuits could still stop or delay the changes. The timing also complicates implementation. Some states are preparing to begin sending mail ballots within weeks, while the Postal Service requires tied to Trump. While the new Postal Service requirements tied to Trump's order could require states to make significant changes to their ballot procedures. So it remains unclear how much of the new system could actually be put in place before November's midterm elections. They are really trying to jack November up by any means necessary.
1: Yeah, they do it every time. Muddy the waters a bit, then they say it's a conspiracy or it's stolen or something. It's ridiculous.
0: Yeah. So we're going to talk about Texas Roadhouse. I don't know if you know about that restaurant, but we'll talk about them in the tea room coming up at 5 o'clock.
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